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1: Back to the fourth set of this action game of volleyball between the Bowling Green Falcons and the Kent State University Golden Flashes. The Falcons are up 17-10 here in this fourth set. Down in the match now at 17-11 as Cecily Waynar puts it into the net. She had a great run from the service line, had a great dig and a service ace. Did well to give the Falcons a pretty cushioned lead here. They're up by six still, but the Falcons down in the match, 2-1. They're looking to force a fifth. Kent State's looking to close them out while they're at home.
2: And it's going to help that. Oh, no, not quite a service ace yet. We'll see if the Falcons can recover it. No, it hits the Jumbotron.
1: In the throw, that gets over. And Kent State would have the free ball, and the Falcons would stay alive. But in here, the Jumbotron denies what could have been a great job by Hobson to get it back over the net. Instead, it's 17-12. Hobson digs it out cleanly here on the serve. Molnow goes on the attack with the tip. It's kept up by Kent State. Back row attack by Brenner, but she's blocked by Wilford. Straight back down to the floor. Here in this fourth set, the Falcons outdoing Kent State in kills 12-5. 2-1 in service aces. 18-12 in points, obviously. Then they have the 32 attack attempts to 31 and hitting .250 to .065 for the Flashes. As this serve goes over, it's dug out by Brenner. Now, this one's going to be dug out by Avery Anders on the Falcons side. Bojit now goes on the attack. It's kept alive somehow by V. Hill. Brenner now goes on the attack in the back row. It's kept up by the Falcons. Wilford with the set to Rovira. She's looking for the kill. Won't find it. Out of play. Some confusion here on the court. Officials having a conversation now by the request of Coach Del Piombo. Don't know as to what this discussion is related to exactly. But we shall see. One of the line judges also there at the discussion near the crow's nest. Baruta right now just waiting to serve. Right now in the match, Feruda, as great as she is for this team, only has the 10 digs. Leading the squad is Brown with 15. Brenner has 12. They've got 63 as a team. BG's got 70. Leading them is Amanda Otten with 14. Simi Hernandez has 12. Bozic has 13. Both teams playing pretty spectacular defense here, especially in this fourth set. This one is served by Fruit. Stays Kent State's point, 18-13 to score. Bojic rips it off the block. It's kept up by Brenner. V. Hill now to Brown. Brown is dug out by Hernandez. Beatty now to Bojic. She tips it over. Now going on the attack is Ginley. It's tipped over. Rovira, Beatty. Bojic puts it down. Gets it through the block. Gets the kill there. 19-13, BG approaching the red zone. They're up by six. Bojic puts this one over. Nearly a service ace. Will be a service ace. Theo couldn't track it down after Kashmarek mishandled it. And BG's in the red zone. 20-13. Up by seven. Looking to tie up this match two sets apiece. Bozic puts it over, dug out by Kashmarek. V. Hill goes to Brown. Brown is blocked by Wilford. A race by the BG middle blocker.
2: And timeout is called by Eckerman. We're going to take it with her. Don't go anywhere. We'll be right back in just a minute here on Falcon Radio with some more Bowling Green volleyball action.
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1: Welcome back to the Mac Center. For the conclusion of this fourth set, or at least what should be the conclusion of it, Bowling Green's up 21-13. Kent State is out of timeouts. We're past the media timeout. Unless Kent State can bring back a monster comeback, there should be no need for Del Piamba to use her timeouts. But you have to recognize Kent State's game here in this one. They're playing some great volleyball. BG has had to respond in a way that I don't think they expected to after sweeping the Golden Flashes yesterday. Bozic puts this one over. Brown, V. Hill, Brenner tips it over. Anders is there. Falcons get it over in two. Free ball, though, no. Now, Bozic there to save it. Beatty now goes to the middle, and Wilford with the kill. Molly Beatty, a beautiful set. Finally looking comfortable in a Falcon uniform is Molly Beatty, the sophomore. Again, the transfer from Central Michigan. From Indianapolis, Indiana. Bozic serves again. Brenner digs it out. V. Hill goes to Brown. Brown into the block. Bowling Green shutting that one down, but it's kept up by Kent State. Rovira now digs it out. Beatty goes back to Hobson. Hobson with a rip and a kill. BG's up 23-13. A double-digit lead for the Falcons. Bozic to serve once more for Bowling Green. Puts this one over, and it's a service ace! Anastasia Bozic! And it's set point for BGSU. The orange and brown looking to close it out here on the arm of Bozic from the service line. Just got that service ace. We'll see what she does here. Busts it over. Brown digs it out this time. V. Hill with a nice dump, but BG able to handle it. Bozic now for the back row. That's dug out by Brenner. V. Hill. Ginley. Can't find the floor. BG going to get an attack out of it. No, they'll just put it over on the free ball. V. Hill. Now to Brown. Brown is dug out by Bozic. Beatty. Hobson. Hobson puts it down on the line. Shot, and Bowling Green ties the match at two sets apiece. The teams will now go for the coin flip to the side. Sides and first serve in set number five. Don't go anywhere because we're going to be back with some more exciting Mid-American Conference volleyball action here on Falcon Radio right after this.
0: Snakes, zombies, sharks, heights, speaking in public. 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
1: Welcome back to the Mac Center here at Kent State University. The Bowling Green Falcons have tied this matchup two sets apiece and are looking to close things out. Took a commanding fourth set win, 25-13. Kent State going to look to respond, come out swinging again. Again, as a reminder, I'm Andrew Sons of the Falcon Media Sports Network. 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They're on every Sunday, 4 to 6 p.m. It's a panel of Falcon Media Sports Network analysts discussing all the latest in Falcon athletics, including these matches here this weekend of Bowling Green volleyball, as well as the start of the Bowling Green hockey campaign, which has kicked off now and about an hour into that game, which against the Michigan Wolverines in Ann Arbor. That's on right now on WBGU 88.1 FM with Ben Korak. Brown now serving for Kent State. Otten goes to Hobson. Hobson rolls it over. Brown puts it up. Dehill now goes to Moreland. Moreland finds the floor. A nice cut shot. Macy Moreland was quiet for the majority of that fourth set. Gets another kill there. Gets her 10th of the night. She's in double digits. Brown puts this serve over. Hobson digs it out. She'll not have to attack off net, though. Brown digs it out. Dehill now goes to Moreland again. And Moreland with another kill. Feeding the beast is Kent State. Macy Moreland. Unstoppable. Two nothing. Kent State goes out to an immediate lead. Brown serves again. Hobson digs it out. Otten goes back to Hobson. Hobson on the attack. It's dug out by Veal. Feruda goes to Emo. She's blocked, but it falls out of play. 3-0. Bowling Green needs to regroup. Changing up the rotation. Bojic digs out now. Otten goes to Molnow on the outside. That's dug out. Now back to Moreland. Moreland's dug out by Otten. BG forced to put over a free ball. Now the middle and Ginley. And Ginley out of play. 3-1. Ginley got a good look at it, but couldn't put it in the white line. BG takes the first point of this fifth and final set. It's only to 15 this set, so every point matters all that much more as Hobson puts over this serve. Set to Emo, goes off the block. Hobson keeps it in the air. Otten now goes to Molnow on the attack. That's kept up by Brown. Vigil. Now to Moreland. Moreland steps up by Hernandez. Steps up by Otten and over. Lift is not called. Moreland into the block. That's kept up by BC. Oh, they're going to be in the net. Point for Kent State. They're up 4-1. Challenge by Alex Del Piombo. I'm going to guess it's less of a challenge and more so just an extra timeout she's trying to use. 4-1. The score here could be a replay if this challenge goes the right way for Bowling Green. If it goes the right way for Kent State, it remains as is. Kent State serving again, and they're taking a commanding lead here. 3 points can be all the difference in these five sets, in this fifth set. Again, only goes to 15, so everything matters just that much more here. Bowling Green had to fight their way back and win that fourth set, but they got to talk things over here, try to find a way to get back to what they were doing in that fourth set. It's going to remain Kent State's point, like I said earlier. Definitely more of an extra timeout type of challenge by Del Piombo, rather than a real challenge that she thought was going to go her way. Serving is Katie Patterson, the sophomore from Cuyahoga Falls. We'll see what damage she can do here. Let's sit over. Dug out by Hernandez. Otten now sets Molnau. Molnau goes in the attack. Molnau looking for fingertips. Won't find them. 5-1. Bowling Green cannot find the success they had in the latter half of that fourth set. Do I have it here? Bozic. Otten Bozic. Bozic with the kill. Peruta, look at a sub back in now for her squad. Patterson checks out. Peruta checking in. Libero ready to get things going here as Wainars looking to get it going from the service line. Had that service ace earlier. Also has the service error. Puts this one over and out of play. Missed by a couple of inches. 6-2. Kent State leading by 4. Still a possible comeback for Bowling Green, but looking all the more impossible as this set goes on. Cash Merrick now serving. Hobson digging her out. Otten goes to Molnau on the tip. Peruta is there. Vigil now to Moreland. Moreland rolls it over. That's kept up by BG. Otten. That goes to Bozic. Bozic on the attack. Bozic gets the kill. Bozic has come alive in the latter sets for Bowling Green. Getting the 2 kills here of the Falcons so far in this fifth set. 4 kills as a team for Kent State in the fifth set. Molly Beatty now to serve. Puts it over. Dug out by Cash Merrick. Now going on the attack is Miller on the tip. Anders keeps it up. Beatty now goes to Bozic. Bozic off the block. Bowling Green trying to keep it alive. They're going to get a swing out of it and a kill out of it. Unbelievable. That ball was in the net. Wilford bounced it up and Bozic got an attack out of it. And a kill. Six to four. Bowling Green down 2. Kent State in control still. Peruta digs out this serve. Moreland swings hard. It's dug out by Hobson. Now on the attack is Rovira. Rovira gets the kill off the block. Katia Rovira, just 2 kills coming into this one. Now has 3 of them on 8 total attacks. Beatty puts this one over, mishandled by Faruda, but they're going to get an attack out of it anyway. Moreland rolls it over. Hobson digs it out. Beatty now goes to Bozic on the outside. Bozic is dug up by Faruda. Good dig by her. They're going to roll out of the attack on this one with Brown. Beatty goes back to Bozic. Bozic off the block. Beatty digs it out. Anders now bumps that back to Bozic. Bozic tips it. Kept up by Kent State. Overpass. Down to the net. They're going to call Bowling Green in the net. Point for KSU. 7-5. Kent leading. Brenner serving. Puts it over. Hobson digs it out. Beatty goes to Bojit. Bojit off the block. It's kept up. Nearly at the scoreboard, but Beal goes to Brown. Kept up by Bojic. So Vera now tips, and it finds the floor. Fruita was there, but Miller touched it and went over Fruita and landed on the Kent State side. Bozic now serving. Went on that run to end the fourth set. We'll see how well she can replicate, if at all. 7-6, BG down one. Into the tape and down. Can't replicate. 8-7, Kent State leading. Flashes looking to upset the Falcons. Fruita serving. Leslie Fruita doesn't have an ace yet today. We'll see if she can change that. Instead, she goes right into the net. Eight, seven. Again, that one-point lead for Kent. Falcons looking to tie it. Cindy Hernandez at the service line. Puts it over. Dug out by Kaczmarek. Oh, struggle there to get to the ball. They're going to be a free ball to Bowling Green. Beatty goes to Rovira. Rovira hits off the block. It's kept up by Bowling Green. Now Hobson on the attack. Hobson off the block. Kept up by Brown. Vigil now the middle and Ginley put over. Hernandez handles it easily. Beatty now the middle and Wainar. And Wainar gets the strike and the kill. Cecily Wainar stepping up. The silent assassin striking once more. 8-8. DG has tied it. And it's a service ace for Cindy Hernandez. One-touch service ace. Timeout, Kent State. BG's taking the lead 9-8 here in the fifth and final set in the MAC Center. Don't go anywhere. We'll be right back with the conclusion of this fifth and final set here on Falcon Radio right after these messages.
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1: Welcome back to the MAC Center. Kent State is down now to the Falcons. 8-9 in this fifth set. Bowling Green forced the fifth after going down 2-1. Cindy Hernandez now serving, puts it over Kaczmarek, digs it out. Vigil goes to Brown, dug out by Bozic. Beatty now to Hobson. Hobson on the attack. That one's picked up. Joust at the net, won by Kent State, but BG's going to get a chance to attack here. Rovira now with the line shot and with the kill. Going to be a discussion here if they have to replay. Brown went hustling for the ball, which you can now do per the new rules. If you hear something through your radio, it is the Kent State football team getting loud over the fact that the down judge was in the way of Brown making a play on the ball. They might redo this. It is. It's going to be a replay. Del Piombo is shot. Hernandez to serve again. Kent State dodges a bullet. Delfiamo still having a discussion. Hernandez to serve again. Drops this one in, Kaczmarek. Now, Vigil reaches over, tips it over, gets the point out of it. Kent State gets incredibly lucky. And Vigil, with a reach over the net, doesn't get called for it. Pulls this one over. Beatty goes to Hobson. Hobson rolls it over. Overpass now by Kent State. Waynard handles it. Beatty goes back to Hobson. Hobson with the rip off the block. It's down! Skinley and Emo are there. Timeout Bowling Green. 10-9, Kent State has recaptured the lead. Don't go anywhere. You're listening to more Bowling Green volleyball here on Falcon Radio right after this.
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1: And welcome back to the Mac Center. Bowling Green now down 10-9, coming out of their timeout. And now serving is Vigil. Hobson takes it. Beatty, now Rivera. Rivera looking for a touch. Gets it. Touch off Kinley's fingertips. Results of the BG point. This thing's tied at 10. Rivera's got 5 kills. Hot in the serve for the Falcons. Puts this one over. It's dug out by Brenner nicely. Vigil now goes to the middle and Kinley. Dug out by Anders. Otten now goes to Mona. Mona with the tip and the kill. Emo and Ferruto were there. Ferruto almost landed on top of her right side. Both seem to be okay. Thank goodness. Otten now serving again. Puts this one over, drops in an overpass. DG's going to get a free one. Otten goes to Wainer up the middle. That one's handled by the setter. So an attack now off the bump. That one's dug out by the Falcons. Anders, Molnow again. Molnow hits the antenna before she hits the hand. Called out of play, 11-11. Back and forth we go again. Brown to serve. Again, just as looks like it when it was going to be Falcons taking control. Brown with the hustle got called for hitting into the line judge. And so now it's Hobson getting blocked. Oh, and what a block again on Avery Hobson. 12-11, Kent State takes the lead again. Hobson's going to get hidden again. Tucked into the back left. She was done so earlier in the set. Bojit digs this one out. Now Waynar at the middle. Tips up. Vigil now goes to Moreland. Moreland gets the kill. 13-11. Timeout Del Piombo. Kent State in control. Momentum on their side. We're going to be right back with the conclusion of this game here on Falcon Radio right after these messages. Do not go anywhere.
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1: Serve, Hobson digs it out. Hobson now rolls it over. Penn State again up 13-11. Now up 14-11. Macy Moreland with the tip and the kill. Penn State playing a scrappy brand of volleyball, and tonight it has paid off. Can they clinch it here? Getting their first win against Bowling Green since November 1st of 2019. Bojan Otten, Small now, gets the kill. A clutch kill up the middle from Carly Molnow. Still match point for the Flashes. BG will need to put together a run to cancel that out. Hobson is now serving. Puts it over. It's dug out by Brown. Vigil goes cross court to Moreland. Moreland uncontested. It's a kill for Moreland. And Kent State has beaten the Bowling Green Falcons for the first time since 2019 in 5 sets. What a match, and they get their first MAC win of the season. BG falls to 11-4 and 3-1 in MAC play. Kent State advances to 7-8 and 1-3 on the season, and a big contribution to that was the hype they received from their fans and the football team all in the building to show support. A great win for the program. They celebrate here in the MAC Center. Going to be a long ride home for Bowling Green as they look to recoup when they return to the Stroh Center next week. The Falcons lose this one in a tight 5-set match. Last set lost 15-12 as Kent State goes over and rings the bell. BG won the first set, 26-24. Lost the second set 25-22, lost the third set 25-19, came back, won the fourth set 25-13, and then again lost that fifth set 15-12. Had the Golden Flashes beat 72 kills to 57, beat them in most statistical categories. Besides attacking errors, they had 32 to Kent State's 16, and also hitting percentage .199 to Kent State's .229. A great match played by both squads. Passed off to the Golden Flashes for a great match played and a great win for the program. They had 13 blocks that helped propel them to that victory. Thank you, Falcon fans, for listening. I'd like to thank Artie Abrego in the studio, helping me sound good, keeping me on air despite the technical difficulties we've been suffering this weekend here on the road. Thank you, Artie. Thank you so much to Ben Korak and Carl Smith for giving me so many good opportunities to call for not just this team, but so many opportunities all around BG Athletics, and for keeping FMSN running and the Falcon Media Sports Network running well. And thank you again to the listener for tuning in for this one. That's me, Andrew Smith of the Falcon Media Sports Network, signing off for now. Join us next week for more BG Volleyball, and be sure to head on over to WVGU 88.1 FM, where Ben Korak is on the call for Bowling Green Hockey. As for now, so long. See you later.

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0: Ever wanted to hear what a BGSU coach or player says after a game? 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

The last thing I remember, Doc, I started to swerve. And then I saw the Jag slide into the curve. I know I'll never forget that horrible sight. I guess I found out for myself that everyone was right.

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0: It's interesting to kind of look at that as, because we've seen the struggles and like seen the negatives, but we don't often talk about on these shows the positives that the Falcons have had, like pass defense. And for the Red Hawks, I mean, they're 2-2. You're kind of teetering on the line of, you know, really becoming a good team heading into MAC play. What do the Red Hawks need to do today to get started off right in MAC competition?
1: The biggest thing, the factor, is going to be whether or not they start with the ball or whether or not they're going to get the ball in the second half. And as a team so far, you look at them, they're averaging as a total offense 6.8 yards a play. In the passing game so far, they got 7 touchdowns this season. They average around 10 yards every time they pass the ball. So really going to have to rely on that one today. And going to be just with McComb out, it's going to be interesting to see how they look for his first game out of the rotation. But beyond that, it's going to be just Miami relying on that pass game, Miami looking at what they can do in order to get it going. And I mean, looking as a whole, Miami's game has been the passing. So if that changes a little bit today, how are they going to be able to adapt in order to get the rushing game going?
0: I mean, the passing game has just been ridiculous for the Red Hawks. I mean, when you look at it, like Ashton, I mean, you mentioned that like it's pretty much been all passing for the Red Hawks offense, and it's been effective. I mean, you saw how well McComb, the redshirt freshman, was playing, those 7 touchdowns. I mean, that's got to change things a lot heading into this one. I mean, granted, they were up against a pretty good threat defensively against the Falcons secondary.
2: Yeah, they are no slouch running the football. I mean, they have good efficiency running the football. They just haven't ran the football very much. So I think it's still a threat for the Falcons, and the Falcons are going to have to be ready to stop the run. They have Lazaro Rogers, who has 86 yards. He's their leading rusher. He's a sophomore from Fort Myers, Florida. 18 carries for 86 yards on the season.
0: All right, we're going to have more discussion on the Bowling Green versus the Red Hawks, but when we come back, we're going to take a little bit of a short break, but when we come back to studio, we'll have more discussions about today's game in just a bit.
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0: 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We'll have a written recap of the game, a little bit of a sidebar, a side story from today's game, and of course the main broadcast featuring the voices of Sam Borg and Kevin Hutchinson, and that'll be coming up at 3:30. But right now we're still in the studio, still back here in the cooling center, and guys, it's the time is ticking down to Bowling Green football, you know, looking to get their first win of the year. 0-4 right now. What do they have to do to come out of today with a win?
8: I think one of the biggest things that they probably will have to go for trying to get the win is hopefully that passing game. It's going to be tough. Hopefully they can find somewhere to go. Their defense has been looking really good so far, especially with Miles Bradley being named Athlete of the Week and all of that. Last week, he did pretty well with averaging 1.38 sacks per game. And their defense, hopefully, if Miami goes into throwing the game, hopefully their Bowling Green is focused on looking for the open man, maybe trying to stop like the short passes, hopefully, and go on from there.
0: Yeah, I think it's interesting you kind of mention you know, the run defense for Bowling Green. Because, I mean, we saw against Tarleton State, that was not really their forte at all. I mean, the amount of yards they left up on the ground in that first game of the season. And It feels like, I mean, then you go play against Nebraska.

0: and that's a tough opponent. And then you're playing against Iowa State, and that's a tough opponent. And then South Florida. And, I mean, head coach Eddie George, he's kind of mentioned, like, how he wants those games to kind of build up the strength of the team towards conference play. So, I mean, I guess you could say, like, today is really the day to see if that's correct. I mean,
1: not only that, but the popular phrase, you talk about defense wins championships. Well, defense also possibly could win your first game of the season now. For you look at Dorian Prinkle, Kalel Pascal, those guys just being able to go out there, be able to get their tackles. 21 tackles for both of them so far this season as the just by themselves is not something to sneeze at all. And overall, this is going to be a defense-heavy team that really needs to just focus on that aspect of the game, but also realize that you're going to have to get those points just on the ground, whether it be that way or even in the air, to get those points, find the back of the end zone. You were unable to do that last week in South Florida, so now you got to find that way to be able to get 6 points on the board. But overall, this is going to be a defense-heavy team that is going to need to rely on them in order to get their first win of the season.
0: And, I mean, you're going up against a backup quarterback as well if you're the Falcons. And, you know, he's going in today with some solid threats in receiving, or at least some people to rely on for that Red Hawks offense. Malik Huggins, DeMarron Whitten, I mean, both of those guys have over 200 yards receiving on the season. How much does that help, you know, a backup quarterback if you're the Red Hawks?
2: Yeah, it's extremely helpful to have guys that are not only putting up that many yards, but it's a lot of them are deep passes down the field, big plays that are chunk plays for this Miami offense. And those chunk plays are so helpful. If you can get those chunk plays, it gives you momentum. It allows your offense to stay in rhythm, stay ahead of the chains, and march down that field.
0: You know, moving the chains and going back to Bowling Green, we've seen a lot of three and outs this season from the Falcons offense. It has not seemed like they've been in sync at all. I mean, they've tried the run game extensively, as we've seen. Dan, I mean, I know you mentioned, like, kind of the struggles of the run game. How would you like to see Bowling Green kind of change it up today? If like, because I know they've talked about how the run game is just not working. You've heard Eddie George say that they've got to get the run game right. Do you think they get that right today, or do you think they move on a little bit?
1: They're going to still rely on the run game, but it's not going to be as heavy, because it's kind of seemed like to be this more just this decline in the run game where you're kind of going away from it the further you go in the year. So maybe you build the identity of being a run-heavy team, and then you kind of start throwing those passes in there with Kazantine. But at the same time, too, you can't throw that much pressure on him, just the D2 transfer, that he can get you the ball every single play in the air, and he's just going to be like the next Tom Brady, quote-unquote. So just finding that happy medium between the pass, but also being able to include the run and look at how both of them are going to benefit you. But at the same time, you can't just rely on one or the other. You have to be able to bring both of them in together.
0: And, you know, when I took the trip up to Nebraska, I mean, it feels like you see kind of flashes from Kazantine. You know, like you've seen that, saw it against Tarleton State, and he almost made the game-winning drive. You saw it kind of at points against, I mean, you saw that kind of in the first quarter against Iowa State with that touchdown pass to Wynn Sharp. Didn't really see it against South Florida. I mean, that felt like kind of a mismatch for him, just getting a lot. He was hit a lot. I mean, he had a chance for a good last drive. They couldn't pick up the first down on that fourth down. It feels like today is kind of a pressure game for him in his first conference game.
2: Yes, definitely a pressure game for Kazantine. And I also think the offensive line, they're going to be going up against a weaker front than they've been used to, obviously, with USF, Iowa State, Nebraska. All those teams are very, very good with very good defenses. Miami doesn't have the strongest of defensive fronts compared to those teams. So I think if the offensive line can give Kazantine some time to throw the ball today, I think he can be effective.
0: Yeah, it definitely feels like a big pressure game. We're going to take a quick break, but when we come back, we're going to go through the other games going on in the Mid-American Conference. There's still a lot more football to come here on Falcon Radio.
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0: 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I'll be on the show as well as Dan. And Dan, just to throw it over to you with that segue, a lot of other games going on right now in the Mid-American Conference for football. Want to walk us through the ones that are currently going on and ones that will be going on later today?
1: Absolutely, Artie. So the two going on right now is the Western Michigan Broncos and the Buffalo Bulls. That is with 13 minutes to go in the fourth quarter. Buffalo is up 17-10 over Western Michigan. And then going a little bit down will be Ball State and the University of Toledo with 4:16 left in the second quarter. That game going on now is 10-8 in favor of Ball State. And then three games that will start at the same time, 3:30 p.m. Eastern, as Bowling Green and Miami of Ohio, will be the Akron Zips and the Central Michigan Chippewas. That will be in Mount Pleasant, Michigan, and then heading up north to the University of Massachusetts for the Minutemen, the Eastern Michigan Eagles will take them on, and then Ohio will travel up to Northeast Ohio to take on Kent State as well.
0: A packed day of conference play to kick things off. Now we are still on the Bowling Green Falcons taking on the Miami, Ohio Red Hawks, and that'll be in just a couple of more minutes, just about 12 minutes till game time. That one, then we'll throw it out to Sam Bork and Kevin Hutchinson, who are currently in Oxford. They took the three-hour drive up there. And, you know, I think it's going to be a good game today. Obviously, right now, the Red Hawks are heavy favorites, heading against a really down-on-their-luck Bowling Green team. Red Hawks are obviously starting a backup quarterback today after an injury to David McComb, put him out for the rest of the season. And as we've discussed, Caleb Huebner is going to have one heck of a team put on his shoulders as they head into this one. What does that kind of do for a backup quarterback? I mean, you go into this season as you're the second string guy, and then all of a sudden the starter goes out for the rest of the year with injury. How do you think he's going to fare today against the Falcons?
7: I think it's going to be different for Miami. You know, they obviously will probably be focusing on the run game. Maybe they'll throw for a couple of yards every once in a while. But it does definitely affect Miami with McCombs overthrowing 1,121 yards this year. And you most likely might have to lean on Lorenzo Rogers. He leads Miami currently in 86 rushing yards. Or maybe throwing it to Malik Huggins, who leads Miami in receiving yards with 225 yards there. They're a tough team, hopefully. We'll see how that gets played out.
0: I mean, you mentioned kind of the running game there. I mean, I've never coached, but I mean, Lorenzo Rogers was 86 yards. Closest next to him is Rodney Nelson with 84. It's difficult to rely on a running game that just doesn't seem to exist at this point, especially when it's been such a heavy passing offense for the Red Hawks.
2: Yeah, it's been a committee so far. They have three guys that are over 60 yards, and none of them have over 30 carries yet. So some of them have been efficient. Rodgers is averaging 4.8 yards a carry with one touchdown on the season, and then DeShonte Jones has 24 carries for 69 yards and two touchdowns. So we'll see if they'll get those guys going or if the Falcons force Huebner to get the ball to his big play receivers down the field.
0: Yeah, I mean, speaking of offense, looking on the other side, we talked a lot about today about Bowling Green's offense, their run game that just is sort of stagnating at this point in the season. The leading rush right now, as we mentioned earlier, is Austin Dendy with 174 yards. The only Falcon to score a rushing touchdown so far this season. And it's just been a big struggle for the Falcons because, you know, Eddie George, I think Dan mentioned earlier, how, like, obviously a Hall of Fame running back. Mm-hmm. And he clearly wants to get that run game going, but it just doesn't seem like the Falcons are just clicking on that running side of the football, on that offensive line. Just can't really get any momentum out of the rush game right now.
1: Not only that, but just the evolution just to a more, I guess, pass-heavy game. And looking at that, too, I mean, you talk about the Miami and their receivers with Malik Huggins. He's got 225 yards so far this season in the four games he's played. He averages around 20.5 yards on that end. So, really, Miami, you talk about them and their offense, really strong on just that pass game. And Bowling Green, the polar opposite, really trying to get the run game going, really trying to succeed on that territory and aspect of things. But Dendy, really the only... I mean, the only person with that rushing touchdown earlier in the year. So a bit of a different approach to the offense, but both kind of finding their struggles on how to get it going, if that makes sense.
0: I mean, just offensively in general, the Falcons have really struggled to score touchdowns this season. I mean, you scored a couple against Tarleton State. You go to Nebraska, Neil Kemp gets a touchdown. You go to Iowa State, Win Sharp gets a touchdown. And then you didn't really have a touchdown last week. I mean, two field goals, but it's been kind of a struggle to get in that red zone for the Falcons.
2: Yes, definitely. A lot of three and outs for the Falcons. And I think the main reason that's happened is they've been behind the sticks a lot this year. They've gotten into second and third and longs. And you can't have that if you want to be successful. I think if you get yourself into a situation like that early, I would like to see the Falcons maybe utilize some play-action passing to get Scobie or maybe Win Sharp open and maybe hit a big play down the field, catch Miami sleeping.
0: I mean, obviously the Falcons, it's a little bit of a little less of a tough test here today. I mean, you played a Big Ten team, Big 12 team, and now you're back against the MAC. It's definitely going to be interesting to see how they fare today against, you know, competition that is at their conference level, really. Mm-hmm. But Miami seems to be on their way up 2-2 on the season. They've got just a little bit of more momentum than Bowling Green when it comes to their schedule. So far this season, they took a loss in the season over against Pitt, a pretty dominant win against Holy Cross, a loss against Cincinnati that was very close, 35-31, and then coming off a win against UConn, 24-21. It feels like they're going to be a very good team in this conference this year, but they're sort of teetering on, you know, can they get that win to start off conference play? And the Falcons, I mean, just in a completely different spot. They just need a win in general to get momentum back.
7: And I think that it is possible, hopefully, for the Falcons to stop whatever Miami will throw at them. It's going to be a good game either way, with hopefully seeing throws and tackles and stuff like that. Sorry.
0: All right. Of course, it's obviously going to be a pretty competitive day of football. I mean, I feel like Mid-American Conference play is always a little bit wild. You never really know what you're going to get when you go into it. But that is... 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Don't go anywhere.
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0: Welcome back here to the studio. Before we send it out to Sam Bork and Kevin Hutchinson, who are currently in Oxford, they took out the trip for the Falcon Media Sports Network for Bowling Green football against the Miami, Ohio Redhawks. We're back here in the studio. We're going to go around for the Falcon 4 keys to the game. Now, a couple of our analysts, we're going to list two for Bowling Green football and two for Miami. We're just going to go around the room. Everyone's going to list off one point that they need to see either team go. Me and Joey will handle the Redhawks, so I'm going to start with Dan for the Falcons.
1: Absolutely. Thank you, Artie. So looking at this one just for Bowling Green, going to seem a little broad, but put the past behind you. And what I mean by that is you look at these first four games of the season, how you started out 0-4 and not the greatest fashion, but you kind of talk about how that game is looking for you and just you need to get a win in general to build that momentum back. And how you look going into this game, according to ESPN, Bowling Green has a 12.6% chance to win this one, but they're also looking for their first game, or get this game going for their third straight in to start conference play, 1-0 after they beat Toledo last year and Akron in 2024. And then overall, just historically looking at how they need to start MAC play in Oxford, this is the first game that Coach Eddie George will play against the Miami Redhawks. So really, you look at all these just familiarities. You look at this being MACtion again. You look at how now you're in your conference schedule. These four games do not matter to start now. You're just into the next eight games of the season, and your conference play is really what matters.
0: All right, we'll move on to Ashton for another point for Bowling Green.
2: It's been our main point of the show today, and I would say I'd like to see the Falcons find a way to effectively run the football today. Eddie George is obviously Hall of Fame running back, Tennessee Titans, Ohio State, and he wants to bring the run game to Bowling Green, and I'd like to see the Falcons get some blocking downfield for Dendy and Amakree to get involved and maybe break some big ones today, as they haven't hit any big runs yet this year, really.
0: And Joey, obviously for us, for the Redhawks, I think you and I were talking a little bit off air. I think you would agree, both agree, that the main thing is just getting the backup quarterback for the Redhawks, Caleb Huvner, just hot and just getting them into the game. Would you agree?
7: Yes, they definitely will need to find a groove in between their new quarterback that is coming in for McCombs. They're looking for their third win. They're hoping to stay hot and go into the MAC with hopefully a 1-0 win.
0: Yeah, definitely. And I would say that going off that, just getting their run game ready, because we've all talked about like how their run game has struggled really mightily this season to start. So, I mean, just getting a couple of their running backs just ready and willing in the game, because you're going to have to lean on that a lot more if you're starting your backup quarterback today. I mean, after a pretty successful passing offense you've had all season. But that is going to do it for us today for the pregame show. We're going to take a break, but when we come back, we're going to throw it to the announcers, Sam Bork and Kevin Hutchinson, who are out in Oxford. But that we'll be back, don't worry, for halftime and postgame. So don't go anywhere. We're listening here on Falcon Radio.
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16: All right, and good afternoon, and welcome inside Jaeger Stadium here in Oxford, Ohio, as we get ready for the first game of Mid-American Conference play between the Miami Redhawks and Bowling Green Falcons. Bowling Green, obviously, a rough September to say the least, 0-4 in their non-conference slate, but the good news is that this is a fresh reset for both of these teams, 0-0 heading into MAC play. So, alongside Kevin Hutchinson, I'm Sam Bork. Thank you for joining us here for this Falcon Media Sports Network broadcast of BGSU football. We are just getting ready for kickoff now. Bowling Green did win the toss. They elected to defer, so they will kick first, and they are going to kick to the speedy kick returner, Scoop Smith, smallest player in college football at 5'5", 150 pounds, but he's got great speed on him. We'll see what he can do on this return. But Kevin, happy to have you here with me down here in Oxford making the trip. What are you excited about for this matchup?
14: Yeah, happy to be here, Sam. I mean, like you said, it's a fresh start here getting into MAC play. Conference games, usually they tend to be close. They tend to be intense, physical. So excited to see that here this afternoon.
16: Yeah, of course. So Travis Kenner is ready for the kickoff, and we are underway here in MAC play. It's a short kick, bounced at the 25, scooped up and brought down immediately at around the 27-yard line. So it'll be first and 10 for this Miami Redhawks offense, who, of course, is without starting quarterback David McComb, who went down against UConn. And unfortunately for the Redhawks, it's now a season-ending injury, although we're not quite sure what exactly happened. Head coach Chuck Martin said he has both upper body and lower body issues, so pretty hard to come back from there. So they're down to QB3 on the roster, and now the starting quarterback for the first time this season is Caleb Huebner. As he gets set here in the shotgun, it's going to be a play-action pass. He dumps it out to the outside, and that's caught by number 8, Damarian Witten, who will pick up a first down on that play, make it a gain of 11. As right away, Huebner getting going. Nice short pass there, had the open receiver. And one play, one first down for the Redhawks.
14: And that's what you want to do when you have a backup quarterback, is get him in rhythm early, get him those high percentage, easy throws, and it works out for them there.
16: Certainly does. Come out in pistol formation here. Once again, a fake handoff. Pressure's coming. He's weaving and escaping. He's going to scramble, and he's got plenty of room down past midfield at around the 46-yard line. Nice run there by Caleb Huebner to avoid the heavy Bowling Green pressure. Nice run there. 14-yard gain for Huebner, who we know had a lot of success rushing the ball at D2 Fort Hays State. 1,000 rushing yards and 11 touchdowns in his career there.
14: Yeah, that was a dynamic play, getting out of the pocket, escaping the pressure, and the BG defense kind of getting out of their gaps on that one.
16: Certainly so. We know how much they've struggled on the rushing attack. As here's, once again, play-action pass. Another tries to make a move and only gets about a gain of maybe 2 or 3. He was wrapped up there by the Bowling Green defense. Nice job reading the option there. So it'll be 2nd and 9. Make that a gain of 1 on the play. Brought down by Cade Costas. So 2nd and 9 from the 46. Once again in shotgun. Tight end in motion. Now the receiver in motion. That's Scoop Smith lining up in the slot. And it's going to be a handoff here as he goes absolutely nowhere. Bowling Green stuffing the middle in there. Make that a gain of about 1 for the running back, Rodney Nelson. And that'll bring up 3rd and 8 on the Bowling Green 45-yard line.
14: And, you know, big presence on the BG defense, Miles Bradley. He had a really amazing game last week against South Florida. 4.5 sacks in that game. He was MAC Defensive Player of the Week. They're going to be looking for another big performance out of him today.
16: And they're certainly going to keep an eye on him on the edge there. You see him ready to go after him. Here he comes, the snap. Huebner running around, breaking a sack, and he just has to throw it away. Pressure on that one.
14: Kashmir Lewis, it looks like it was
16: Kashmir
14: on that play.
16: Kashmir Lewis, but there is a flag on the play. We will look and see what this call is. It's going to be attentional grounding on Miami, so back them up 10 yards, and they're going to punt this one away. So after the first down on the first play, Bowling Green makes a stand on the next 3 plays.
14: And that's significant. I mean, that's a significant start for the BG defense. Getting the Red Hawk offense off the field, absolutely crucial, especially because, you know, that was their first possession. BG's getting the ball second half. So that's how you start getting momentum early in a game.
16: Certainly. So Pierce Stanton is out to punt. Brennan Ridley is back to receive. As this one is caught at the 10-yard line, he's going to take this out, make some moves, and get out to about the 17 or 18-yard line. So about an 8-yard return there. That'll set up Bowling Green on their own 20-yard line or 18-yard line. They're going to roll it. So here comes Jay Castantine and the Bowling Green offense, who we know about their offensive struggles, obviously. 8.3 points per game. That's the lowest in the MAC. Lowest in college football, so be it.
14: Yeah, not a great start, especially, you know, throwing the football has really been an issue for BG so far.
16: It certainly has. So, Castantine lines up under center, sends a guy in motion. He's going to hand off here to Dendy. Dendy's going to break off some tackles. Gain of about, let's say, 3 or 4 yards. He'll make it actually a 2-yard gain down to the 20-yard line. And they're going to hurry up here, get the tempo offense going. As Castantine rolls out to pass, he's going to find a receiver and is caught by Brennan Ridley on the slant route. And that's good for a Bowling Green first down. Put the ball at the 28-yard line. So Bowling Green again getting quick to the line, trying to throw this Miami defense off. Shotgun formation for Castantine. He takes a snap, another quick throw to the outside, and that's caught but wrapped up quickly. Is Brennan Ridley again. Gain of 7 on that one.
14: BG starting a lot quicker than they usually do in this one.
16: They certainly are. It's Castantine back to throw once again, looking around. He's going to scramble, throw it to the outside. That's Wynn Sharp. Makes a nice jumping catch right at about the 44-yard line. And that's, once again, another Bowling Green first down. So a lot of passes we're seeing out of Castantine. That's good to see if you're a Falcon fan, getting him going early on here in this game.
14: For sure, and that's the luxury, you know, throwing that to Wynn Sharp. When you have a 6'5" receiver, you can kind of heave that ball up and you can trust that he's going to be able to high point the ball and come down with it for the first down.
16: Yeah, certainly. Their leading receiver now is 11th catch on the year. They're going to go single back formation here with the fullback, Leo Kemp. And they're going to hand this one off to Nakia Macri, who's going to get up at about midfield. Roll that just short at the 49-yard line. Make that a gain of 6 on the play. It's 2nd and 4 now. And Bowling Green not showing as much tempo here. Slowing things down now that they're at midfield. Castantine once again under center. And they'll move Leo Kemp back behind him. Let's see if they'll try to pick this up on the ground here. It'll be a handoff to Nakia Macri once again, who is going to get the first down. Rule him down at the 46-yard line. Gain of 5 there. And once again, a Bowling Green first down, moving the ball well here in their first offensive possession.
14: I think it's fair to say this is probably BG's best opening drive of the season so far, seeing a lot of rhythm, a lot of smooth plays. We'll see if that continues here for the rest of the drive.
16: Certainly has. Castantine once again under center. Two receivers to his right. Tight end on the left. Put him in motion. Here's the snap. A handoff once again to Nakia Macri. Makes a few moves. Doesn't get as much. Make that a gain of 1 to make it 2nd and 9 on the Miami 45-yard line. Bowling Green now in shotgun with Castantine. His snap, and he's going to scramble here. He's got some room. Gets it to the outside. Stiff arms a man. Gets out of bounds. Mark that at around the 37-yard line. They'll mark it at the 38. Bringing up third and two. Big play here for the Bowling Green Falcons. Their first third down here in this opening possession.
14: And it looks like they are going to huddle. And you know, with Cassentine, he was named the starter a week before the season began. And it seems like that dual threat running ability, one of the big reasons why Eddie George wanted him to start this season.
16: We've certainly seen a lot of great plays with the footwork from Cassentine. We'll see what they draw up here on third down. Need 2 yards here. It's a snap. They're going to go outside on the screen to Brendan Lidley. He's got some blockers, but he's brought down short of the line. The ball came out. Looked like he was down first, but he was short of the first down yardage. We'll see what they rule here. Once again, going on the wide receiver screen pass.
14: And it looks like the ball did roll out of bounds on that play.
16: No ruling yet here. It is fourth down. But Bowling Green looks like they're staying out on the field. They're going to go for it here now in Miami territory. A huge play here in the first quarter of the MAC opening game. Let's see if Cassentine rolls out right. He's finding somebody, and that looked like it was picked off. And it will. If it was picked off or not, it's a turnover on downs, and Bowling Green moves down the field but stalls right past midfield. And that is going to mark the end of their opening possession. But a lot of high notes that we saw. We saw Cassentine, of course, throwing the ball a lot more. Had 23 yards there in the air, 21 on the ground. So unfortunately came up short in that opening possession.
14: Yeah, and bit of an interesting play design. You know, they roll him out to the right, but it didn't really seem like he had adequate blockers. Kind of forced back, had to get rid of that ball, almost in desperation. And you wonder, you know, fourth and one, you know, why you wouldn't maybe run more directly up the middle, go for something a bit more high percentage, and the Falcons pay for it there.
16: Yeah, so timeout on the field. We're going to take it with them. We'll be back after this short break. 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
16: And welcome back here to Oxford, here at Jaeger Stadium for the MAC opening game between the Bowling Green Falcons and Miami Redhawks. So far, in the first two possessions, Miami had to punt away the ball. Bowling Green went for it on fourth down and came up short. So 0-0 here with 6:54 left in the first quarter. Sam Bork here alongside my partner Kevin Hutchinson, bringing you today's broadcast. And for all BGSU news and content, you can go to bgfalconmedia.com, BG_FMSN on Twitter, and BG Falcon Media on Instagram and Facebook. So Miami back out here once again. It's Huebner in shotgun formation, moving out Scoop Smith, and this is going to be a handoff to 21.
14: Lazaro Rogers there.
16: Rogers, we know they have a bit of a committee at running back. They haven't been the best running offense. No running back over 100 yards on the season. So they're going to attack Bowling Green with three different guys, Rodney Nelson, DeShante Jones, and Lazaro Rogers. It was a gain of 7 on that play. The ball is now at the 45-yard line. It's Rogers back out there beside Huebner in the shotgun. He takes the snap, drops back, looks outside. He's got a man open, spins around. Can't get that much to go. That's number 1, Malik Huggins. The receiver there picking up a first down, moving him past midfield to the 47-yard line. The Bethune-Cookman transfer, 5'11 senior, leading this Miami receiving core, who we know they have plenty of weapons to go to. 7 different receivers have caught a pass in all of Miami's games. It's Huebner in the shotgun here, putting the tight end in motion. And they're going to run the end around, the fake the end around, and Huebner keeps it, run up the middle, and is brought down at about the 44, 43-yard line. That'll make it a gain of 4. It's 2nd and 6 on Bowling Green's 43-yard line.
14: It's interesting to see, you know, how Miami's been moving the ball with a couple of those zone reads for the quarterback. But they're having success. I mean, to have a backup in and be able to move the ball, they're doing a good job so far.
16: They certainly are. So it's a snap, play action. Rolling out. He's got another man open on the left side of the field. That looked like Damarian Witten on the catch there. That'll be a gain of 4.
14: Looks like a penalty on the offense. Penalty on center Chris Manu, going to move them back.
16: Yeah, would have been a first down, but now moving them back past midfield, spotting it at the 48-yard line. So make that 2nd and 11 now as Huebner steps back out once again in the shotgun. He's got 2 receivers to his left and right, and he's going to scramble and dive, slide safely down before he could meet a Bowling Green defender. Not much on that play. In fact, no gain. It'll be 3rd and 11.
14: Big spot here for the Miami offense. You're kind of in no man's land here at midfield. A little bit too far for a field goal, but obviously you want to pick this up. Don't want to necessarily punt from this spot either.
16: Certainly. We'll see if Huebner can take a shot here on 3rd and long. He's going to roll out and step up in the pocket. He's got guys all around him. He's escaping the pressure. Still running around and trying to find. He's going to do it himself and takes a hit right at about the 42-yard line. It's not enough for a first down. It's about a gain of 6 there. And once again, Bowling Green's defense stands tall and forces another Miami punt.
14: But what a play there by Huebner. Seemed to be channeling a bit of Lamar Jackson on that play, evading pressure, finding a way to get around. Obviously, Miami not happy with the punt, but quarterback did everything he could in that situation to try to make it positive.
16: Yeah, starting to get a little more comfortable here in this game. So once again, he's going to punt it to Brennan Ridley, who's going to go out of bounds. We'll see where they mark it.
14: Looks like it's at about the 5.
16: So great punt there from Stanton. And that'll set up Bowling Green deep in their own territory. We'll see how Castantine can respond. We saw them moving the ball well, of course, in that opening drive. But what do you want to see from them out of the second drive?
14: Well, I think for Castantine, you want to see that goldfish memory of being able to forget something quickly. You want to forget that interception. You want to still be confident throwing the football. It seems like this offense really shines when they allow Castantine to kind of open up the offense. And so I want to see him stay aggressive and continuing to push that ball downfield.
16: Yeah, certainly. And, you know, not much on the Bowling Green rushing attack in that first drive, but They had a few handoffs. They used both Dendy and Imakre, which we've grown accustomed to, using that 1-2 punch. But we will see how Bowling Green does here on this second drive. Of course, this is Eddie George's second year as the Bowling Green head coach, and this is actually his first matchup against Miami. They did not play last year. So Bowling Green, as Eddie George gets his first look at Chuck Martin, who is the longest tenured head coach in the MAC, now in his 13th season at the helm of Miami, who is also the winningest coach in Miami history. We looked at, of course, the history of the stadium and the cradle of coaches, which is their special black uniforms that Miami's wearing today, honoring those legendary coaches. We took a look at the statues sitting in the south end plaza of Yeager Stadium, and some of the names there are just absolutely crazy. You got Paul Brown, who many Ohio football fans know as the most innovative coach ever. You know, co-founded the Browns and the Bengals. That's actually why the Browns are named the Browns, for Paul Brown, the first ever head coach in his history. You got Weeb Eubank, who coached the Baltimore Colts and the New York Jets to Super Bowl wins. He's the only coach to win championships in both the NFL and AFL. And recently, you also have Sean McVay and John Harbaugh, two players that played at Miami, now, of course, successful Super Bowl winning head coaches.
14: And still both currently in the NFL, McVay with the Rams, John Harbaugh with the New York Giants this season.
16: Yeah, came over, was a longtime Ravens coach, now at the helm of New York. So Bowling Green now on the field from the 5-yard line. They're going to hand it off, and that's going to go to Austin Dendy, who gets about 3 yards there. It'll mark him at the 8-yard line.
14: Fascinating thing with Dendy, he really had a strong finish to last season. Cameron Pettaway gets injured. He steps up in a big way. He's had a much slower start to this year, 55 carries for only 174 yards, so hasn't been the most efficient so far this year. He's going to be looking to improve that for sure here in conference play.
16: Certainly is. So Castantine is going to throw there, go to the outside, and that's caught. Third catch by Brennan Ridley. That'll put him at the 14-yard line, so it's going to bring up third and one here early in Bowling Green's second offensive possession. Once again, a big call here for Eddie George.
14: Huge call, because if you have to punt this, Miami's going to get it pretty much at midfield.
16: Pretty much. They're going to go single back formation, and it's going to dump it to the fullback, Leo Kemp, who's going to bulldoze his way for a first down. Faking out that Miami defense, giving it straight to the guy behind him, the big boy, Leo Kemp.
14: Let me tell you, if you're a fan of old-school hard-nosed football, your heart just got warmed by that play, just running it with the fullback right up the middle. Kemp actually, with a touchdown this season, scored it against Nebraska. Bit unusual to see a fullback score these days.
16: Certainly is. Castantine's going to roll out and find Wynn Sharp on the right sideline. That is complete. But he's actually going to lose yardage there.
14: Offense definitely has been a struggle in Coach George's tenure so far. Last year, parted ways with offensive coordinator Travis Partridge, promoted Greg Nozzle to the OC spot going into this year.
16: My apologies. It's actually a gain of 7 on the play. So it's 2nd and 3, and it's going to be a handoff to what looked like Brennan Ridley there. But he's not going to go anywhere. And once again, 3rd down here for this Bowling Green offense. It's going to be no gain on that play.
14: Running it with Ridley felt very Sean McVay-esque. You know, using a receiver in the running game, not something you see often in modern football.
16: Certainly not, unless you're Deebo Samuel, of course. So, once again, it's 3rd down. Shotgun formation. for Castantini. He's going to take the hand, and that's batted by the defensive lineman. They're going to rule it incomplete, but great hands there by Miami to swat that one down. It came out quick, but Miami was quicker, and Bowling Green is going to punt it on their own 26-yard line.
14: What looks like it was Blaine Merrick on that play, getting in there, batting that away. Just great, great way for the defense to, you know, get back there and make a big-time play, shutting down the momentum.
16: Big time there. Completely different from that opening drive by Bowling Green. So here's the punt, and it's not a great one. It's going to bounce. Taken by number 10, who's going to be swapped out of bounds.
14: That's Lionel Billups Williams there on the return. He already has 15 catches, 190 yards, and a touchdown this year. So going to be looking to build on that. Notably, Miami actually has four different receivers with at least one touchdown going into this game.
16: Certainly, they have plenty of weapons. So we're going to take a quick break here as Miami gets ready for their third offensive possession. Don't go anywhere. 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
16: Back here in Jaeger Stadium as Miami gets set for their third offensive possession. Nearing the end of this first quarter. 34 seconds left on the clock. Still a 0-0 game. Both defenses are standing tall so far in this first quarter. Kevin, what have you seen from both of these teams so far?
14: I mean, you see some good momentum from the Falcon offense, maybe just a lack of finishing off that execution, but solid start for them overall.
16: All right, here comes Huebner in the option. It's going to be a handoff to the running back, Nelson. He's going to get out to the right side and pushed out of bounds, but not after a gain of 7 on the play. Bringing up 2nd and 3, ball on the 46-yard line.
14: Rodney Nelson really bringing that sort of prototypical running back size, 5'8", 179. Does not have a touchdown yet on the season. He will be looking for his first in today's game. We got great football weather here in Oxford, 67 degrees and sunny. Not a cloud in the sky as it stands for this game.
16: Yeah, can't complain at all about this beautiful October weather. It's just a clear sky, sunny day. A little bit of wind, but no complaints here, as that's going to bring us to the end of the first quarter. Of course, 0-0 score. We will be back with the rest of Miami's possession right after this break. Don't go anywhere. 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
6: Welcome back to Jaeger Stadium for the start of the second quarter in this Mid-American Conference opening game between the Bowling Green Falcons and Miami Redhawks. Sam Bork alongside Kevin Hutchinson, thank you so much for spending your Saturday afternoon with us. We are ready to go back on Miami's third possession of the game. It's second and three from the 46. Huebner in the shotgun. He'll take the snap, drop back. He's going to throw it and head out to nowhere. He was looking for number 10, Lionel Billups Williams, on that one. Just heaved it a little bit too far, was Huebner.
7: I see what you did there, Sam. Yeah, ball was a bit uncatchable there. I mean, with your backup quarterback, you want to allow him to stretch the field for sure, but not sure maybe if they're going to keep trusting him on big throws like that if he keeps misfiring.
6: Yeah, we'll see. If they continue to go to the short route or let him test that arm even more. He's in the empty backfield. He'll take the snap and drop back. He's looking deep again. He's got nobody. He's going to take off and run. He's got a man on the sideline. That's number one, Malik Huggins. Caught at about the 39-yard line. Or the 41, I should say. And that's a first down for Miami. Nice play by Huebner there to scan the field, move around in that pocket, find the open man, and a nice grab by Malik Huggins there.
7: Huggins came into this game with 225 receiving yards, and it looks like he's adding to that total already.
6: Two catches, 20 yards for him. He is their leading receiver. The only other man to catch a pass is Damarian Witten. This one is a handoff. And stuffed at the line there was, looks to be number 21. Gain of three on the play. That'll be second and seven. Ball is spotted on the 38-yard line.

0: Masterful job by Huebner there of getting the whole defense to bite and go one direction. Ends up weaving the other way. And, I mean, he's been dynamic so far with his legs. That's something the BG defense has to account for with them knocking on the red zone here.
1: Certainly has. It's the seventh rush. He's up to 34 yards here in this game, the leading rusher. We'll see what else he does on his feet as motion on the line. That's a flag. We'll see which way it's going. It's looking like a false start on Miami. So back them up 5 yards.
0: It's another false start for them, something they're going to want to look to avoid for sure moving forward.
1: Certainly. After knocking on the red zone, they're moved back to the 34-yard line. Now have to get to the 19-yard line for a first down here. Tight end in motion here. Huebner takes the snap. It's another keeper. Bowling Green ready for it this time. And that's number 8, Cashmeyer Lewis, bringing down Huebner there. Make that a gain of 2.
0: Lewis making a couple plays today, the native of Hartford, Connecticut. And, you know, he brings size, 6'4", 215. You know, he can really be a force on plays like that and a big factor for the BG defense.
1: Certainly is. There's plenty of talent on that Bowling Green defense. As Scoop Smith is in motion, he'll line up in the snap, and it's once again a handoff, and once again goes nowhere. Couldn't even get to the line of scrimmage there. They'll say a gain of 1. That'll be placed at the 30-yard line. Nelson there hasn't been doing a whole lot in this game. That's his third rush. Make it 10 yards on the day for him. This rushing attack, we talked about not the greatest strength of this Miami offense. Their strength, of course, was the passing game, but that was because of David McCollum's performance. And now Huebner looking to keep that momentum in check. Here comes some pressure. He's rolling out. Rolls out right. He's going to try to find someone. Heave that one out of bounds towards the cheerleaders.
0: Once again, Cashmeyer Lewis with the pressure. He's been flying around today and really making Huebner's life pretty difficult.
1: Certainly has. They're keeping their eye on Miles Bradley. As there was actually a penalty flag on the play. It looked like it was against Bowling Green. Not sure what the penalty was, but that's going against Bowling Green. And they'll mark it on the 20-yard line.
0: Might have been a jump-off size by Bradley.
1: It might have. I wonder why the Bowling Green pressure was able to get to Huebner so quickly.
0: I mean, that's really a bad penalty at a bad time. You would have forced them to take the field goal. Now they have a first down right on the edge of the red zone. Really just a poor situational moment for the Falcon defense.
1: Certainly is. We'll see if it comes back to bite them here as Miami looks to finish this drive now in the red zone. Huebner in the empty backfield. It's going to pass and the hook and ladder to Scoop Smith. What a play there. It was caught by Damarian Witten, who had Scoop Smith coming behind him. He just handed it off straight to him, and the speedy receiver gets down at the 10 for a first down. Miami showing a little trickery here in the red zone.
0: Unbelievable creativity. I mean, to properly execute a hook and ladder, your details need to be on point. And I know, Sam, as a Detroit Lions fan, you're familiar with some of those trick plays.
1: I certainly am. When Ben Johnson was at the helm, yep.
0: For sure. That's what I got a flashback of on that play.
1: So now at the 10-yard line, Miami creeping closer on the door. It's going to be a handoff here to Rodney Nelson, who's going to be brought down even closer. They're putting him at the 3-yard line. It's a gain of 7. And Miami can smell it now. The first touchdown of this game, just 3 yards away.
0: That was Eric George there on the tackle, son of head coach Eddie George at the defensive tackle spot. Looks like Miami bringing on running back Cade Iacomelli.

0: The native of Trafford, Pennsylvania. Maybe he'll get a look here.
1: We'll see. It's Wevener under center. Sends him in motion. He's going to toss it outside, and Bowling Green all over that one. They're going to lose 3 yards there. Put him down at the 6-yard line. Bowling Green read that all the way. Had two guys there waiting for him.
0: Read it like literature, you could say. They were right in there.
1: And once again, it was Kashmir Lewis on the stop there. This guy has been everywhere for this Bowling Green defense.
0: He has been a huge presence so far in this game. And if BG is going to get the goal line stand here, he's going to have to keep stepping up.
1: Third tackle of the game for Kashmir Lewis as a timeout has been called. So we'll take it with them. Miami facing 3rd and 6, just 6 yards away from the first score of the game. We'll be right back to see how they do it right here on Falcon Radio.

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1: We're back here in Jaeger Stadium. Miami facing a huge third down inside the goal line. Third and six to go. We'll see what happens here. Wevener sending the tight end in motion. He's going to drop back to pass. He's looking towards the corner of the end zone. He's got a man, and it's dropped by Malik Huggins. He had a man beat. He went to the corner of the end zone, just couldn't haul it in. And what a huge break for this Falcon defense, who's going to hold Miami to a field goal.
2: In Huggins' defense there, that was a really tough one to haul in. You know, you're back in the corner of the end zone. Got to turn your hips, turn your body around. But like you said, big sigh of relief for the orange and brown getting that goal line stand.
1: And it's going to be Kellen McLaughlin on the kick. He's had some struggles early in the season, but his first kick is straight through the uprights. And that's the first score of this game. Miami on the board, 3-0. It was a great drive by Miami, and Caleb Huebner making plenty of plays. They started on the Miami 39-yard line, so a 12-play, 55-yard scoring drive. McLaughlin nails the field goal, and it's a 3-0 game now. We'll see how Bowling Green responds on their next offensive possession. 9 minutes to go here in the second quarter. But points are finally on the board, Kevin.
2: Yeah, finally. I mean, I think if you're Miami, you're still feeling a bit dissatisfied, settling for the field goal there. Maybe feel like you left some food on the table. But like you said, you know, we're finally out of that 0-0 lull. But, I mean, typical Mac game here. A lot of defense, really close. I mean, this one could come down to the wire.
1: Certainly, it's looking like that so far here in the first half. And as always, you can tune in to the Zig Zone every Sunday from 4 to 6 p.m. on WBGU 88.1 FM, where a panel of Falcon Media Sports Network analysts will talk about everything going on in BGSU athletics. Again, that's the Zig Zone on WBGU 88.1 FM. Holden Ruck hosts that one. Surely will be a lot to talk about this game, and of course, about BGSU hockey also starting their season later tonight. They had their first game at Michigan last night. It was a bit of a beat down there, of course. The number two ranked team in the country, Michigan, 7-2 final score there. But home opener tonight at the Slater Family Ice Arena as a sellout crowd is certainly going to be rocking. We'll have Ben Korak on the call out there. You can tune in there following the outcome of the game here. But for this Bowling Green offense, again, just looking to get some momentum going, repeat some success from that first drive. I think you got to get Cassatine a little more comfortable in that pocket. I mean, so far, he's 6-for-8 with 35 yards. His favorite receiver has been Brennan Ridley. 4 catches for 20 yards for him. The only other pass catcher has been Wynn Sharp. He has added 2 catches for 15 yards. So, Miami is getting ready to kick this one off here. Got a Macri back to receive the kick.
2: Yeah, and maybe a lack of depth in the receiver room kind of being an issue for BG. They have a couple of freshmen in that room, and so Brennan Ridley and Wynn Sharp really being the only productive receivers so far for the Falcons.
1: And the kick is away. It's caught at the 4-yard line by a Macri. He'll take this one out and be brought down right at about the 20. Make that a 16-yard return. That'll set up Bowling Green first and 10 from the 20-yard line. We'll see who Castantine will like to throw to here. Obviously, haven't gotten the tight ends involved at all so far in this game. We saw Jeremiah Scobie be the leading receiver in that game versus Tarleton State. Week one, 10 catches, 104 yards for him. But after that, only 6 catches for the last 3 games for him. Obviously, we know Bowling Green has obviously liked their tight ends, especially since Harold Fannin has been here. A big spot for the Bowling Green offense has been the tight end position, but so far they're getting those receivers going, and that's something you'd like to see, especially with Castantine getting those big boys. Wynn Sharp, 6'5", obviously has been the deep threat for Bowling Green. We'll see if they can air more balls out for him. But right now, bit of a break here, but we'll stick with you. Kevin?
2: Yeah. Or, sorry, you were saying?
1: He's going to send it to you.
2: I was just going to, not to jump your segue there, but I was just going to say, yes, such a luxury having big-bodied receivers, you know, wider catch radius, more of an ability to kind of reel in those contested catches. You know, love the Harold Fannin mention. Now he's catching touchdowns in primetime for the Cleveland Browns, but yeah, we haven't seen Scobie do too much in this game yet, really do anything. He really had a big game against Tarleton State week one, so maybe getting him involved, maybe that's going to be a key to kind of reactivate this offensive attack here in the second quarter.
1: Yeah, we'll see. And obviously here in Yeager Stadium, so much history with this Miami football program. They're obviously the winningest team in the MAC, the most MAC championships by a team with 17. And funny enough, Bowling Green right behind them in that category with 12. So two historical MAC programs getting matched up against each other to start the season. Just a great opening for this Mid-American Conference game. They haven't started their Mid-American Conference play in Oxford since 2011. So 15 years it's been since Bowling Green has started, and they haven't won in Miami since 2017. They won that one 37-29. Since then, it's been a 44-3 loss in 2019, 34-7 in 2021, and 27-0 in 2023. We know how good Miami's been the past 3 years. MAC championship appearances in the last 3 years with one championship there. It's going to be a toss here to Dendy, who gets to the outside and picks up a nice gain of, we'll call it, 4 yards.
2: And what's nice about the BG rushing attack, I know they haven't, you know, been super productive yet, but you have two running backs with Dendy and Amakri who have different running styles. You know, Dendy is kind of that bruiser. He's going to grind out the tough yards. Amakri's kind of that more finesse back, kind of similar to the Sonic and Knuckles duo that the Lions had for a few years there. And that's a luxury to have.
1: So it's a gain of 5. Ball is placed at the 25-yard line. 2nd and 5 now. Castantine in the shotgun. He's going to take the snap. Looking. He's going to roll and get a nice pass out to Dendy with a defender right in his face. And that's going to be complete for another small gain. A gain of 1 there, but Castantine was even lucky enough to get that one off.
2: That's about as hard-fought of a 1-yard gain as I think I've ever seen. I mean, creativity, getting the ball over to Dendy. And, yeah, huge third-down spot here. 3rd and 4, but it feels longer than that.
1: Certainly does. Looking to get to the 30-yard line here. Another early 3rd down for this Bowling Green offense. Miami crowd getting on their feet, letting them hear it. He's sending pressure. Castantine gets that one out quick, and it's caught. Flag on the play. That was Eli Jakin Duffy, the tight end. It looked short of the line of gain, but of course the penalty flag. We'll see who this is on. It's going to be holding on Miami, so move the chains anyways. It's a 1st down for Bowling Green. A huge pickup there early in this drive, moving them to the 36 as they reset. 1st and 10 now. Kasentin sending Ridley in motion. Fakes a snap there. He's going to send him in motion again. Fakes a snap again. And he's got a wide open man. And that's Akiah Macri, who's still on his feet. Down the sideline. Touchdown. Bowling Green. A huge throw and catch by Akiah Macri. What a play. And Bowling Green has taken the lead with 6 minutes and 57 seconds left in the second quarter.
2: What a fantastic pass right up the seam, right between the numbers and the hash marks. Macri just making a lot happen, breaking a tackle down the sideline. Easily one of the most explosive plays the Falcons have had all year.
1: 64 yards. That's the longest play of the season for Bowling Green. And Travis Kenner's PAT is good. Bowling Green just exploded on that drive after the penalty, immediately making Miami pay for it. What a drive for Bowling Green and Kasentin. Wow. Now over 100 yards on the game.
2: What an incredible... I mean, I don't think the ball would have been more accurate if Kasentin had walked up and handed it to Amakri. Just a perfect rhythm throw. And I think it's safe to say this is the best that the BG offense has looked so far this season by a mile. Obviously coming off a game where you only scored 6 points the entire time. Getting a huge touchdown throw here in Oxford. Just a big moment all around.
1: What a way to silence this Oxford crowd. Just stunned on that play. A beautiful ball, beautiful route, and of course just the speed, like we talked about. Akiah Macri, the Sonic of this group, showing the wheels on that one. And just the fourth touchdown of Bowling Green's season, but the biggest one for sure.
2: The most dramatic, and yeah, like Sonic, maybe racking up some gold coins on the way to the end zone there. But yeah, just honestly, we're seeing a lot of passing. We're seeing a lot of spreading the field. Something that maybe Falcon fans haven't seen much yet from this team. And now it's a question of, you know, how's Miami going to respond? How are they going to try to bounce back and get some points here before half?
1: They're certainly hungry for a touchdown of their own after coming so close in the previous possession. Got down to the 3-yard line, just couldn't punch it in and had to settle for a field goal. And now they're probably kicking themselves there after not trying to go for it there. But what a start for this Bowling Green offense. We'll see how the defense can respond. We know how good the defense has been. It's keeping them in games. But now it's, can they keep the lead for Bowling Green's offense? We will see here what happens. But yeah, Kasentin now 8 for 10 on the day, 100 yards, and now has added a touchdown. And what we mentioned before on that first drive actually was not an interception, so wipe that off his board. He's throwing a clean game. It was just an incomplete pass on that one. So Kasentin, pretty much as good of a start as you could have hoped for if you're Eddie George.
2: For sure, and I think one thing about Kasentin you really like watching his game, he puts great touch on the ball. I mean, that pass to Macri for the touchdown, just great touch, great poise, and he really stands tall in the pocket, maintains that presence. And when you're trying to kind of turn a corner on offense, that's going to be a big part of that here in Mac play.
1: So, it's Kenner once again ready to kick off. Scoop Smith, of course, the speedy receiver, back to receive. Hailing from Pittsburgh, Pennsylvania, like my partner here, Kevin Hutchinson. But they're not going to give it to him. They know how dangerous he is. It's going to be caught as flags are flying, but so is number 11 of Miami, and he's all the way down to the 34-yard line, but this looks like it might be coming back. Flags were flying early on that catch.
2: Yeah, that was just a massive return there for the Red Hawks.
1: And it's going to be holding on the receiving team. So wipe that return off the board. Another huge blow to this Miami squad.
2: Looks like it was Brock Uhlein, actually, the linebacker, taking that return.
1: Brock Uhlein, what a return for him, regardless of the penalty. I mean, the linebacker taking the squib kick and almost housing it himself. Obviously, we talk about Scoop Smith and how dangerous he is as a return man. He's 5'5", the smallest man in college football, but he has been a force on those kickoff returns. He took the opening kickoff for a touchdown against Cincinnati in week two.
2: Yeah, hailing from Woodland Hills High School. And, you know, I can speak to growing up in the Steel City. They're a pretty good football program each and every year.
1: So from the 21-yard line comes Huebner, and he's going to fake the end around and keep it himself. Run it up the middle where he is met by several Bowling Green defenders, pushed all the way back. But not before a nice gain of 8 on that play. Set him up at the 29-yard line. It's 2nd and 2 for this Miami offense, who is, of course, looking to bounce back after scoring their first points of the game on the last drive, but not as many as they would have wanted with the field goal. So it's an empty backfield for Huebner as he sends it outside to Scoop Smith, who is rumbling around, and he's stopped out of bounds. That'll be enough for a first down. Scoop Smith, of course, so dangerous, even though he is the smallest man on the field. Head coach Chuck Martin has nothing but praise for the freshman receiver with just how speedy he is. So the ball will be marked at the 37-yard line. It's 1st and 10 for Miami. Huebner in the shotgun formation. Two receivers to his left, one to his right. He's sending a man in motion down to the right side. As he fakes a handoff, he's going to throw it. That's caught by Lionel Billups-Williams, but quickly dragged down. By Dre Braxton, making the tackle there. Was all over him. Gain of 4 on the play. The ball is now on the 41-yard line. 2nd and 6. For Huebner, staying in the shotgun formation, communicating with his offensive line. As he takes the snap, he'll hand it off, as not much room there, just riding the bunch up in there in the middle. It'll go for a gain of 4 for Nelson. That'll bring up 3rd and 2 now. Another big third down here for Miami.
2: And there have been some penalty woes on third down, so it's going to be crucial for them to execute here, try to pick up that first.
1: For both of these teams as well, Bowling Green want to stay clean here. Huebner drops back. He's going to send a deep ball to Scoop Smith. Hands all over him. No flag on the play. It's incomplete. Coverage there by 26-0 as Josiah Andrews and Kalel Pascal stopping Scoop Smith there. Tried to go deep, but of course with a guy all over him, that's where that size comes into play for Scoop Smith.
2: Yeah, that's where the short stature really becomes a disadvantage. And the ball, pretty hard to catch even if he was 6'5". I mean, the ball was almost going out of bounds anyway. Yeah. But a big-time stop for the Falcons.
1: Yeah, another misaligned ball thrown deep by Huebner. So that'll set up another punt now with Ridley back to receive. He's going to call for the fair catch, and that's going to bounce into the end zone. It will be a touchback. Bowling Green will start their next possession after scoring the touchdown on the last one on the 25-yard line. We're going to take a short break and come right back with some more BGSU football. Don't go anywhere. 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

0: we are back here at Jaeger Stadium, Bowling Green. It's ready to go once again on offense after the defense responds with the touchdown by holding Miami to another punt. And we'll see how Bowling Green can respond here. It's Cassantine in the shotgun, sending Scobie in motion. He's going to hand it off here to Dendy. He's going to run outside and run straight through two defenders as he's brought down just at about the 25-yard line.
1: Dendy just bringing so much power. You have 230 pounds packed into a 6'1" frame and really just a lot of lower body explosiveness able to break through those tackles, and you see it on that play.
0: Of course, yeah. So second and five now from the 25-yard line as some formation changes for Bowling Green. Cassantine under center with the running back awkwardly positioned as I don't even know what that was, but Jeremiah Scobie took the handoff and went absolutely nowhere as they pretty much lose all those yards.
1: Might have overthought things a little there.
0: Tried to get too creative, too fancy, but nowhere to go was Jeremiah Scobie. It's a loss of three. Bowling Green now faced with third and eight here on the 22-yard line. As they're going to go once again in the shotgun. It's four receivers on the left and right side. Cassantine's going to look to throw here. As the pressure comes, he's going to escape out of the pocket and throw. Caught by Eli Jakin Duffy. It was almost caught by Brendan Ridley, but Jakin Duffy just took that one right in front of him, and that's a first down for Bowling Green. Another nice play escaping the pocket by Cassantine and finding an open man and getting Bowling Green out of the danger zone.
1: Yeah, great play there by the 6'4" tight end. It was hard to tell at first from our angle if he was even in bounds, but was able to get the foot in bounds, make the play. Huge momentum play for the Falcons.
0: So that's going to bring us to the 2-minute timeout here in the second quarter. So we are going to take it with them, but don't go anywhere to see how the first half concludes right here on Falcon Radio.

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7: And we are back here at Jaeger Stadium. The two-minute timeout has commenced. Bowling Green is looking to wind this clock down to end the first half as they will receive the second half kickoff. So if you're Bowling Green, you just want to get down the field, chew as much clock as you can. Don't even allow Miami a chance to try and put something up to end the half. It's going to be first and 10 from the 33-yard line. Bowling Green picked up the first down on the previous play. Got a great video on the board of all the Miami legends that have stepped foot here. Ben Roethlisberger just on there. Of course, Miami quarterback. Cassantine under center here with Leo Kemp in the backfield. He's going to take this one, shrug off a defender. Angry run there by Leo Kemp, who's still on his feet and who gets down at midfield. My goodness, what a run from Leo Kemp.
8: That was absurd.
7: I thought he was brought down 10 yards before, but somehow he stays on his feet.
8: Breaking multiple tackles and then pushing the pile. Looked like he had two guys on and was able to push the pile an extra 8 or 9 yards. Absolutely,
7: I mean, my goodness, we talk about how rare it is to see the fullback taking the handoffs, but when you got a guy like Leo Kemp, why not? He's still back there under shotgun. Cassantine going to roll out. Kemp throwing a block there. He's got a wide open man. And that's caught by Wynn Sharp, who makes a nice move down the sideline, still on his feet. What a move by Wynn Sharp. Bringing him all the way down past the 25. As Bowling Green is moving the ball with authority.
8: Back-to-back fantastic explosive plays for the Falcons. Clearly they brought the full force of the offensive playbook here today. And knocking on the red zone now. Big opportunity to open this game open wide.
7: Huge opportunity here. It's going to be first and 10. Ball on the Miami 24-yard line. We have a minute and 23 left in the second quarter. Bowling Green is certainly in business to put up some more points. He's going to be in the backfield with Nakia Macri, who's going to dump it. Oh, just a little bit overthrown. He was looking for Jeremiah Scobie there. But the ball is just way past the heads of any Bowling Green receiver there.
8: Grant Lyons, the defensive end, kind of unblocked. He came in, got his hands up, forced the high throw. And Lyons has been great so far. 13 tackles, 3 tackles for loss, 2 sacks, and a forced fumble so far this season. He's definitely a threat coming off the edge.
7: Certainly is one to keep an eye on for this Bowling Green offensive line. And Cassantine once again steps up. He's going to throw it out to Brendan Ridley. Makes a man miss. And he's going to be pushed out of bounds. That'll go around the 20-yard line. They'll mark it at the 21. So here we go now. Third and seven for the Bowling Green offense. They're certainly in field goal range. But you're gonna want a little more than that if you want to blow this game open a little more.
8: Yeah, you do not want to settle for a field goal here. If you can get a touchdown and then you get the ball in the second half, anything's possible.
7: Would be huge momentum for this Bowling Green offense. Cassentine's going to be in the shotgun with Nakiah Macri, with receivers spread out all over the field. He's going to head. Oh, it was a hitch route there. And once again, a missed throw from Cassentine.
8: Aimed at Trey Johnson on that play.
7: Trying to find Trey Johnson. Just had a short hitch route, and the ball just sailed past the right of him. So Bowling Green is going to settle for a field goal.
8: That would have been Johnson's second catch of the season.
7: Travis Kenner lines up. Good snap. Low kick. But it is good. So Bowling Green will go up by a touchdown with a minute and six left here. It's a 38-yard field goal for Travis Kenner. So Bowling Green comes away with 3 points after some big plays on that possession.
8: I mean, let's be honest, though. After a drive like that, you hate to settle for the three. I mean, you have those back-to-back really explosive plays. And bit of just a misfire there for Cassentine. He's been sharp all day, but just forced the ball a little too far outside. And now Miami has a minute to drive down the field and maybe answer here before half.
7: Minute left, and they have all three timeouts, so they can take a little bit of time to get down the field. Of course, Bowling Green is going to possibly try for another short kick. Do not want the ball in Scoop Smith's hands. But we will see what the Miami Redhawks do to end this first half. It's been a very competitive first half, with points finally coming on the board here in the second quarter. Kenner, once again, ready to kick. And a short one once again. Just fair caught at the 32-yard line.
8: It's so great when you have a great returner like Scoop Smith. That kind of plays into your strategy. You can force teams to kick it short. Kind of give yourself automatic field position that way.
7: So the ball is placed on the 35-yard line. Miami has got a minute and five. The ball is placed on the 32-yard line. So, Miami has got to go a little bit of ways here, but they have plenty of time on the clock. A minute and six here, which is probably will be the last possession of the first half. It's Huebner, who's once again escaping pressure, but he can't. Brought down by Eric George, who got the nice wrap up there. Huebner thought he had room until he met Eric George. It's a loss of one.
8: That is Eric George's first sack. His first sack of the season. 1 yard sack there on Huebner.
7: That'll get a smile out of Dad Eddie George. Huebner once again takes the snap, rolling out, trying to find somebody. He's just going to sail it out of bounds. Nobody open there.
8: Yeah, I think sometimes when you have, you know, the coach's son on a team, you wonder, you know, is it because he's the coach's son? Not the case with Eric George. He is very good. He is a quality starter and would be a quality starter at a lot of schools in the MAC, showing that he really deserves that spot on the D-line, making plays and being explosive.
7: Certainly, just last season, 26 tackles on the year and 4 sacks. So add another sack here for Eric George, and it's 3rd and 11. Miami running out of options here, but Huebner has wide open space
5: And he's just going to roll right out of bounds and pick up an easy first down for the Miami Redhawks, who badly needed that.
8: I think at this point, you know, 24 seconds on the clock, you really don't want them getting into field goal range because you've, I mean, a four-point lead going to half definitely does not feel as secure as the lead you have currently. But we'll see what happens.
7: Certainly does not. The ball's going to be placed on the 48-yard line. Miami still has all three timeouts. It's Huebner once again. Clean pressure, just missed a ball right in front of him, overthrown it. Flag on the play. Looks like they're getting Bowling Green with a holding here. We'll wait and see. As it is holding on number 26. That's Josiah Andrews. And once again, you talk about penalties hurting this Bowling Green team. And once again, they're coming up big. And now the ball will be placed on the 42-yard line. 19 seconds to go here in half number one. Huebner takes the snap. He's got pressure coming on the outside. He avoids it. He's going to run out. And once again, is sacked. And who else but Cashmire Lewis, who's having a heck of a game, now adds a sack to his repertoire.
8: And it looked like Miles Bradley helping him on the play, but great pursuit there by Lewis, chasing the quarterback down and finishing through the tackle. I mean, that's textbook, that's teach tape, big-time play for BG.
7: Absolutely, a huge sack, the second of this drive. And yeah, Miles Bradley assisting on that sack. So add another half sack to his total. He's up to six on the year now. Already surpassed his 2025 total. I mean, he almost did it against South Florida. He had five all of the 2025 season. Added four and a half against USF. A single new single game record for Bowling Green. I mean, just an insane performance from him, and he is once again on the loose, giving nightmares to the quarterback as Caleb Huebner now in a crucial spot here. 12 seconds to go. Their ball is on the 48-yard line. They are just past midfield, but running out of time here are the Redhawks. Huebner is going to take the snap. He's going to drop back, fire one. And that's caught by Demarion Witten, who sheds some tacklers and is brought down at the 23-yard line. A nice gain there. And with 5 seconds left, that might be just enough to get them in the field goal range. They're going to bring out McLaughlin, who so far this season has had a little bit of struggle. Only has made 2 field goals out of 6 attempts. They actually brought him out of the game against UConn and had a freshman kicker attempt the game-winning field goal who drilled it. But we'll see if he can bounce back here. The kick is up. The snap is up. And it is good. So Miami able to come away with 3 points. And it is a 4-point game as we head into halftime. So, a very competitive first half. And we will bring it back inside the Colleen Center studio, where our very own Artie Abrego and company will have your halftime show analysis. So, we will be back here for the second half coverage right here on Falcon Radio.
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13: Welcome back here to the Cooling Center here on Falcon Radio. My name is Artie Abrego, and welcome to your Falcon Media Sports Network halftime show as Bowling Green football currently up 10-6 against the Red Hawks. So thank you, Sam, and thank you, Kevin, who are currently out in Oxford calling today's game. Pretty exciting first half, but a pretty more exciting second quarter. Things started off 0-0, now a 10-6 game. Bowling Green with a touchdown in the second quarter, and they're up by 4. I am Artie Rego, joined by Dan Reinauer, Ashton, and Joey. Guys, what do you make of that first half of the Falcons? You know, a little bit of a slow start for both teams, but now things have seemed to have kicked off.
14: And Jake Kazentin really starting to find his groove, find his ways that he wants to go in there and just really lead this Bowling Green offense. 11 for 15, a 73.3 completion percentage for 141 yards, and a quarterback rating of 174.3. Coming into today, Bowling Green was around that 160 range for their quarterback, so to be able to get that improvement going with that game, throwing the ball in the air, 15 attempts, more than we've seen Bowling Green throw lately. So really to just get more confident, get out there. Wynn Sharp looking well today, too. He's got 41 yards as well. He's averaging 13 a carry, so getting those receptions in and really just starting to see the ball get thrown around more, and it's paying off for the Falcons.
13: Yeah, I mean, as you said, I mean, we've been waiting for the Falcons. We, as the fans, have been waiting, and obviously analysts have been waiting for the Falcons to really start throwing the football. And, you know, we've watched, we've waited, and now it seems the Falcons are now just tossing the rock, finally. And it's been interesting to see today. If he was watching, it looks like Kazentin is much more confident today. I mean, 141 yards, as you mentioned, and that touchdown to Amikri is all good things for the Orange and Brown to kick things off.
15: Absolutely. Kazentin looked very confident in that first half. Early on, he kind of took his medicine, as I like to say, some early dump-offs, quick check-downs just to get himself established, and then late in that second quarter, he found Amakri on the 64-yard touchdown.
13: Yeah, and I mean, 11 for 15, I should say. That's a great start for any quarterback, especially when your team, if you're the Falcons, is, you know, 0-4, haven't had much production on the passing side of the football, and now you've got a quarterback who looks a lot more confident in today's game after going up against really tough competition in South Florida, Nebraska, and Iowa State. And looking at the other side, I mean, rushing, they haven't really ran the ball too much today. I mean, Dendy is the most carried with 4 attempts and 15 yards. But Leo Kemp, I mean, with that monster of a run just a couple of minutes ago, that 17-yard rush breaking off multiple plays, I think that might be my play of the first half, I mean, from the fullback.
16: Yeah, Kazentin has been really well. He seems more relaxed than he has last week when, you know, he's waiting that extra second. Now today he's finding that person or running it with Leo Kemp, where he has been doing very well with rushing the ball and getting at least a few yards, even staying up after past a few yards, reaching that 50-yard line.
13: Yeah, that monster of a run. I mean, that was a really big momentum shift for the Falcons there, just a run through the defense. But, I mean, looking at the other side of the football, on the defensive side for the Falcons, who's impressing you guys today on that side of the ball?
14: Defensively today, just looking at Eric George and the way that he's been able to contribute. And so far, just looking at him and the way he's been able to go, he gets his first sack of the season, as was mentioned on the broadcast. He's got 2 solo tackles, 1 assisted so far. One of those being for a tackle for loss, so being able to kind of get into that, forcing fumbles, getting the returns going. He gets a little bit of a punt return in there as well. So looking at George and the way he's been able to play so far, just interesting to see how he's been able to just translate for that Bowling Green defense, and really too with the passing, being able to throw the ball more than they have rushed it in that first half, really starting to work well as the Falcons have the lead.
13: Yeah, I mean, you brought up Eric George, but I was thinking about another name for the Falcons. It's Eli Jakin Duffy right now. Four tackles, three tackles for loss, and two sacks, and both those were solo sacks. So I think he's had a pretty impressive day so far for the Falcons. And or Cam Lewis, I should say. But had a pretty impressive day so far for the Falcons. And pass defense, I mean, going against a backup quarterback, looking at the Redhawks, what do you guys make of Huebner's performance today? I mean, a lot of pressure, stepping into a role that was previously for another player in McComb who was injured, and now he's the starting quarterback. How has he fared today against the Falcons?
15: I honestly think Huebner's done a decent job against the Falcons, considering the pressure he's had, not only internally for making his first start of the season, but literally the pressure in his face from the Falcons. But he was 7 for 11, 78 yards throwing the ball, and then he was also ran the ball 12 times for 61 yards. He's had success on those zone reads, and I think if Miami can get back to running the ball with him in that second half, I think they can have more success.
13: I mean, if you look at the Redhawks, it feels like this game should be a little bit closer, or arguably they should have the lead at this current moment. It just feels like it feels like just watching, you've seen them have a lot of missed opportunities on offense and defense that makes it feel like this could be going a different way right now if a couple of more things had gone right for Miami.
16: Well, Huebner right now is 7 for 11 currently. He's been averaging pretty all right today, but Bowling Green's defense has been really strong, trying to capture whatever they need, been bringing down Miami's offense well. They've been pretty much giving them pressure a lot on their quarterback, and it's been hard for Miami to even get a throw off.
13: Yeah, I mean, the pass rush has been super impressive today for Bowling Green. As you said, they've been really stacking the box. I remember we all discussed that earlier on the pregame show of how, you know, it's a little bit of an easier offensive line to go up against as opposed to Nebraska or Iowa State. You know, it's a little more even of a matchup. You know, so Eric George get his first sack of the season, as you mentioned. So it's been a little bit of an easier defensive matchup for Bowling Green. So we're going to take a short break. When we come back, we're going to take a little bit of a look around the Mid-American Conference, and we're going to have more discussions on what's to come in the second half of today's game.
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13: Welcome back here to the halftime show. So I almost said pregame show, but we take you through the pregame, the halftime, and the postgame. So a lot of different time here spent in the Cooling Center. My name is Artie Abrego here with the Falcon Media Sports Network. 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And also, after today's game, or perhaps during it at 6:07, it's Michigan taking on Bowling Green in hockey. So that will be on the air in just a couple of minutes. Tune on over to WGU88.1 FM, where Dan Reinauer and Joey Hightower will be on the pregame show for hockey. So they're going to head on over there after this halftime show. But currently on the halftime, it's time to take a look around the MAC. Dan, you want to bring us down to some of the completed games and games currently going on right now in the conference?
14: Yeah, just a full slate now as we'll look here. Let's get to our first game that has concluded for today. Western Michigan comes from behind and will defeat Buffalo 20-17. And then looking a little bit more over into Northeast Ohio to Kent State and and the Ohio Bobcats. Ohio is leading Kent State at halftime 10-3. Eastern Michigan and the University of Massachusetts, that game is also at halftime. Eastern Michigan taking the 14-7 lead. And then another one up in Mount Pleasant, Michigan, with the Akron Zips and the Central Michigan Chippewas, where Central Michigan has the 21-7 lead. And then a game that is almost over with 3:30 left in the fourth quarter, Ball State trailing the Toledo Rockets 32-17.
13: Yeah, a lot of good games going on around in that in the MAC right now. But currently, we're on the first MAC game of the season for Bowling Green, the 0-4 Bowling Green football team going against the 2-2 Miami Ohio Redhawks. It's 10-6. And looking ahead to the second half, we've discussed a little bit what went down in the first half. But looking ahead for the second half, guys, I'll just open it up for discussion. What does Bowling Green need to do in the second half to maintain their lead?
15: I think their defense needs to continue to play exactly how they've been playing. They've generated pressure. They've covered the big threat receivers for Miami very well. Witten and Huggins, Huggins only has 2 catches for 20 yards, Witten 3 for 36. So if the Falcons can continue to shut them down, I believe they will have success in the second half.
14: Just looking at the notes overall, just the defense, they're doing a good job so far. The main thing they got to keep in mind is kind of transitioning their play style. Caleb Huebner is the guy that likes to run the football, is able to use his legs, tries to escape the pocket and run out in that way. So just keep that in mind for the defense, but overall still maintaining their job as well. And for the Bowling Green offense, the best thing I can say is just keep passing the football. They got 15 passing attempts to their 12 rushing attempts so far, so that happy medium of being able to use both, not relying too much on one or the other. And Jay Kazantine just starting to feel in his element and is playing well so far today. So just being able to find that happy medium of the offense and then looking at the defense, just keep that in mind that Miami of Ohio is going to want to scramble with the football.
16: Yeah, going off of where like defense needs to like continue, defense has been doing really well. They've been giving up their pressure a lot. Offensively wise, they've been obviously amazing today with Cassisine. Hopefully he continues to perform well and keeps getting those complete passes to whoever he may throw and look for more scores or something that will help the BG offense better.
13: I mean, yeah, there have been a couple of big plays for Bowling Green, you know, that pass to Wynn Sharp, the Leo Kemp run. So it definitely feels like, as opposed to later weeks, you know, they've got a little more momentum on the offensive side of the football. But looking at the Red Hawks currently, it feels like I mentioned earlier, it feels like they could be a little bit of a closer matchup if a couple more things have gone their way, but it's still very close, only a 4-point separation for the Red Hawks in the second half. What do they need to do to take the lead from the Falcons and come out of this one with a win, a 3-2 record?
15: I think Huebner can, if the offensive line can give Huebner some time to find his big play receivers downfield, get some chunk plays for this Red Hawk offense, and maybe that can open up the run game a little bit more for them.
14: The main thing I have to say for Miami of Ohio is just keeping it in mind where not only what's going on, but also to just realize that you have to get a stop to start this half out. I mean, you look at the first drive they have where they ended up having to punt the ball, and Bowling Green gets it right out of the gate, whereas Miami of Ohio now, Bowling Green will be getting the football in this second half, so you got to get that first stop and play a bit of a similar strategy as Bowling Green had to be able on the second drive of the game, just get the ball right out of the gate, force no points for the Falcons, because this is still within scoring distance, a touchdown, and Miami has the lead, so you just have to get the ball from the Falcons as soon as possible.
16: Yes, like you said, Dan, the first play is going to be, you know, really tough. Miami is going to have to try and stop Bowling Green as much as they can. Coming out of these first few plays in the third quarter, they got to add a few more pressure to them. Offense, you know, they need, O-line needs to hopefully help out their quarterback in Huebner so he can run. He's been doing very, very well with the run game by himself. He's gained a few yards, and hopefully he can find someone open when he passes. Just got a lot of things to change for them.
13: Yeah, I think going off that, my point would just be too, let Huebner run. I mean, let the kid run. I mean, 12 attempts, 61 yards, averaging 3.5 per carry. His longest rush was for 17 yards. I mean, let him use his legs. I mean, They've had a tough time keeping him protected. He's been sacked 3 times, but you got to let the guy run. Honestly, like, he's your most efficient rusher right now. I would definitely drop a lot of plays for him for scrambling in that second half, because you're just not getting that production you want out of those running backs. And the receiving, obviously we talked about today that, like, how effective that Red Hawks receiving core was, just aren't as effective right now. Only 78 total yards passing, and their leading receiver is Witten with 3 receptions and 36 yards for as long as for 25. So that really isn't the most efficient thing. But, you know, in the game of football, there's a lot of ebbs and flows. You know, just one big play is all you need to kind of take that away. But that is going to do it here for the halftime show. We'll be back for post game, but that'll just be.

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8: And welcome back here inside Jaeger Stadium down in Oxford, Ohio. We are just a minute away from the second half here in this Mid-American Conference opener, and it has been nothing short of exciting for Mid-American Conference play between these two historic programs. Bowling Green has the lead over Miami 10-6. It was a very competitive first half, very interesting first half to say the least. I mean, especially for Bowling Green, who all season has tried to establish, you know, a running offense, a run game. That's how they wanted to identify themselves. But in that first half, we saw Jay Castantine go for 141 yards, which has to be the most we've seen in the first half for this offense for sure.
9: Oh, definitely. I mean, we definitely saw them establishing tempo, establishing rhythm, pushing the ball downfield, 196 yards of total offense in just the first half. Really good start from BG. Kind of looking like a whole different team now in conference play.
8: Pretty much. I mean, it looks like, feels like they were kind of disguising the playbook a little bit, trying to throw some of these MAC opponents off edge, you know, coming out in a whole new look. I mean, especially on the rushing side, Leo Kemp is their leading rusher with only 2 attempts. I mean, who would have thought that? But we are ready for a kickoff here in the second half. Bowling Green will receive as they look to pad on to this lead and add another score here as we are ready to go. Here comes the kick, as that's just going to sail into the end zone for a touchback. Bowling Green will start the second half on the 20-yard line, and we will see for the 25-yard line, excuse me. We will see how this offense looks, what adjustments they made. I mean, what adjustments you even have to make, especially.
9: Well, I think executing better on third down for sure. I mean, they had that chance in the red zone, 3rd-and-7. Castantine misfires. So

0: finally got to execute on third down and score sevens, not just threes.
1: Certainly, yeah. Misfired on those last two passing attempts. He's 11 for 15 as he goes and rolls back, and there's a lot of contact there on Winshar. Flag thrown. A no-brainer pass interference there. Had no chance for Winshar to catch that one. As we start the second half with a penalty now, that is the sixth penalty on this Miami squad. The penalties have clearly been hurting them the most.
0: Yeah, Red Hawk discipline starting to become a bit of a concern here in this one, especially in big spots. And yeah, he was just kind of hanging on Winshar. Pretty clear call there for the ref.
1: I mean, of course, you got to do whatever you can to try to stop that 6'5" frame coming out of Anthony Wayne High School.
0: Local product,
1: yep. Here comes a handoff to Dendy, who's going to fight his way through and pick up a gain of 5. That'll bring up 2nd and 5.
0: Sorry, Austin Dendy, I was just looking. First half only had 15 yards to speak of. Now brings it up to 20 with that 5-yard gain. But like I said earlier, you know, he had a huge presence down the stretch last year. He had big games against Eastern Michigan, a big game against UMass, but really kind of struggling to get going here this year.
1: Yeah, has not had over 100 yards rushing this season. Here's a dump out to Winshar, who's going to pick up a nice gain there. And that'll pick up a first down, move him to just about midfield, place it at the 47-yard line. And, of course, for all BGSU news and content, you can go to bgfalconmedia.com, BG_FMSN on Twitter, and BG Falcon Media on Instagram and Facebook. We have a live thread of updates by our own Carter Leonard on Twitter. And, of course, we'll have all sorts of written pieces of content, photos, as well on bgfalconmedia.com. Here's Cassantine on the snap, running around, trying to find some open space. He does. He's going to keep it and pick up a gain of 3, or mark it 2, down to the 49-yard line. Once again, just pocket collapsing. Cassantine scrambling to make something happen. He's lucky to even pick up 2 there.
0: For sure, and Sam, to add on to your bit about Falcon Media content, you know, want to remind people that when you consume Falcon Media content, you're supporting student journalism, award-winning student journalism here at BGSU, advancing sort of that educational mission.
1: Certainly has so many opportunities we are blessed to have here at Falcon Media, as that's going to be an end-around handoff. Looked like Brennan Ridley there. That's number 3.
0: Trey Johnson.
1: Trey Johnson.
0: On that play.
1: Not going anywhere. A gain of 1 on the play. As here comes another third down. So we'll see if the adjustments were made. And they can come through with a conversion here. Needing to get to the 43-yard line here. As here comes Jay Cassantine in the shotgun. Two receivers out to his right. He's going to motion Scobie. And here comes the snap. Pressure coming. He throws out of a hit, and he goes nowhere. Trying to find Trey Johnson again, but he is met by 24. That's Mikhail Yarborough. Mikhail Yarborough on the stop there, and Bowling Green stalls out to open the second half.
0: Looks like free safety Eli Kopris helping out maybe a bit on that play as well. And that's a great defensive play at both levels. You know, at the first level, you get to the quarterback. Second level, you break up the pass. Big-time play for the Red Hawks.
1: Miami certainly showing that aggressiveness on defense, looking to get back in this game, as there's a punt that's going to bounce around and roll inside the 10. They'll mark it right in between the 8 and 9-yard line. So great punt there to set up Miami inside their own 10-yard line. We'll see what they do on their opening possession of the second half when we come back right after this break, right here on Falcon Radio.
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1: Welcome back inside Jaeger Stadium here in Oxford, Ohio, with the second half underway here in this Mid-American Conference opener. Sam Bork alongside Kevin Hutchinson. Glad you can join us here on Falcon Radio as Miami is now set up inside their 10-yard line as they look to establish some momentum here in the second half, as that first throw is wide past the hands of Lionel Billups Williams. Just sailed it right out of reach of him. Coming out firing on that first play.
0: Yeah, a lot of juice on that ball. Maybe a little too much for such a short throw. And we've seen a couple times here with Huebner. He's been good on some of those short throws, but a lot of inaccurate passes, especially on the deep ball, maybe part of the reason why he didn't go into the year as the starter.
1: Certainly, yeah. And the most of his success has come on the ground. He is their leading rusher with 61 yards, as this one's going to be a handoff to Nelson, who's going to be stuffed up after about a 2-yard gain there. Or we'll call it a 4-yard gain, bringing it to the 13-yard line. So once again, an early third down here, 3rd and 6 from the 13-yard line. We'll see if Miami can do something here. Certainly do not want to punt this ball away and set the Falcons up near midfield. Huebner takes the snap, drops back. Pocket collapses. He's going to step up and be drilled by Dorian Pringle. Going absolutely nowhere. Pringle just comes in like a freight train and stops him on 3rd down.
0: Yet another solo tackle for Dorian Pringle. Came into this game with 21 solo tackles. And just a monster there in the middle of that defense. Able to get in, make the play. So physical. Missed the back half of last year with an injury. But really stepping back into that big role this season.
1: But it looked like there was a penalty flag on there. And actually, yes. So wipe that play off. It was holding on Josiah Andrews. So once again, a crucial penalty stops the Falcons' momentum as they had the 3rd down stop. They were ready to punt, but Josiah Andrews gets called on the holding. So it'll now be 1st and 10 on the 23-yard line. A huge break for Miami to stay alive here on this possession. Huebner in the shotgun. Spreading the field. This is going to be another handoff to Nelson. And Nelson once again picking up about 3 yards there. Just small runs for this Miami Redhawks squad. Bowling Green has done a great job of containing the run. No explosive plays have been set on them yet. As it is 2nd and 7, ball on the 26-yard line. Bowling Green defense has to step up here once again to try and get Miami off the field. As this one's another handoff to Nelson, who's going to break free this time, and another flag flies. This one looks like it's going to be on Miami. We'll see what the call is. Offense already backing up. As holding will go on Miami this time. So two holding calls on both sides of the ball. As Miami had a nice run from Nelson there, but wiped that off the board. As it is now 2nd and 17 after the 10-yard loss there.
0: And I think BG's third down holding call, definitely the more backbreaking. I mean, you would have forced the punt. Now you're still trying to get the stop here in this situation.
1: Yeah, such a nice tackle from Dorian Pringle there. Just unfortunately had to wipe that off. Another handoff. Once again, just picking up little bits and pieces.
0: And that was
1: now the band has come up next to us.
0: That was Cade Costas there on the tackle. Native of Rockford, Michigan, came into this game, 10 tackles, 2.5 tackles for loss, 2 sacks, and a forced fumble. And yeah, as Sam said, we got the pep band up here, bringing some spirit to this corner of the upper level.
1: Yeah, you know, nobody else is next to us, but the band just decided to occupy that space. Here's a ball to Malik Huggins there, who is able to shake off a defender and pick up a nice gain, move that to the 40-yard line as it's a first down for Miami.
0: The native of Bradenton, Florida, reeling that one in. Big-time catch. Pep band now going down the stairs. So
1: might we got be one song out of them, and that was all about it.
0: Might be better off acoustically here moving forward.
1: So 1st and 10 from the 40. It's Huebner in the shotgun, sending the tight end in motion. As he fakes the handoff to Nelson, he's rolling around the pocket as he trips and is going to be brought down by Eric George once again. It was an unlucky break. Huebner was trying to escape the pocket, ended up tripping on what would have been himself or an offensive lineman, and Eric George was right there for his 2nd sack of the game.
0: Yeah, just great pursuit there by Eric George. Really a guy who has a relentless motor. He's not going to stop until he finishes the play. And just a big-time move. Now, 2nd and 18, you really got to try to force a punt here on this sequence. Second time you've had him in a 2nd and long. So that's going to be crucial here, getting that stop.
1: See how Miami responds here as they're going to fake the end-around to Scoop Smith, as this one's going to go to Deshante Jones. And that's his first run of this game, but flag flies as this is going to be another holding on Miami. So back them up another 10 as Miami now in some serious trouble in this drive.
0: Yeah, what a brutal spot here for the Redhawks, holding just being a consistent plague for them in this game. Now it's 2nd and 28, so you're going to need back-to-back plays of 10-plus yards just to even hope to get the first down. You almost wonder if they're just going to be conservative and play for the punt here.
1: Most likely will. They've got quite a chunk of plays to get to the first down marker. They got to get all the way down to midfield. And the ball is on their 22-yard line. Certainly a tall task for this Miami offense, as we are visited by a bee that will not leave us alone out here, outside the press box here at Jaeger Stadium. So Huebner will hand it off to Nelson, who Nelson gets a nice play outside, and he gets wrapped out of bounds. Miami wants a late hit, and no flag flies. That was a hard hit on Nelson right as he got out of bounds. From my view, that looked like he was out of bounds.
0: That was Josiah Andrews there on the hit, and you could actually hear the pads pop.
1: Josiah
0: Andrews
1: came in like a missile and just blew up Rodney Nelson there, but not before a gain of 10 on that run.
0: I mean, for some context for our viewers, we are way up. This is a steep stadium, and I heard those pads collide. That's
1: how
0: you know.
1: That was loud, yes.
0: That's how you know it's a big hit.
1: So Huebner now on 3rd and 17 as he has a man, but yet again, another flag flies. That ball was completed to Lionel Billups-Williams. But once again, it looks like Miami will be called once again. This time it's an illegal man downfield. So once again, wipe that play off the board and back them up some more. Three penalties so far on this Miami offense.
0: Yeah.
1: Just absolutely draining their momentum. After finally getting some good plays, just completely erased a second later with the yellow laundry.
0: Yeah, more flags out here almost than the United Nations building. Just can't seem to move the ball without creating some kind of an issue. And now, you know, 3rd and 22, tall task indeed for the Redhawks.
1: Once again, need to get to midfield. Ball is on the 28-yard line. We'll see what Huebner has here. He takes the snap, drops back in the pocket. Here comes Miles Bradley, picked up nicely. Was the offensive line as that one is complete to Damarian Witten, the Ohio State transfer, but short of the line of gain. Ball is on the 43-yard line, just short there. But move them a bit closer for a nice, reasonable punt here. Is this Miami offense?
0: Yeah, he's one of a couple Big Ten transfers. Miami actually has a corner, Amarian Knighton, who won the national title with Indiana last season and came here to Miami.
1: Punts this one away. Ridley Fair catches that one inside the 10. They'll mark it at about the 7 or 8 yard line. So now after Miami started on their own 10, Bowling Green will start inside their 10 when we come back after this break. Don't go anywhere. You're listening to the MAC opener of Bowling Green football right here on Falcon Radio.
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1: Welcome back to Jaeger Stadium here in Oxford, Ohio. Sam Bork alongside Kevin Hutchinson from the Falcon Media Sports Network bringing you today's coverage of this Mid-American Conference opening game between Bowling Green and Miami. It's been a very competitive game, to say the least. Still a score of 10-6. We are almost 5 minutes to go left here in the third quarter as Bowling Green will take the snap. Ball is on their four-yard line, so deep in their own territory is Castantinas. He has to get that one out quick and dumps it to the outside and is able to pick up a nice gain is Brennan Ridley.
0: He's been active today.
1: Make that five catches now for Brennan Ridley, leading this Bowling Green squad. Six catches, I should say, now for 27 yards. Next closest is Wynn Sharp with four, as he's gone for 54 yards. But obviously, Nakia Macri, the leading receiver with that 64-yard touchdown in the second quarter. So Castantine will take the snap, and it's going to be a quarterback keeper. Stiff arms a man, breaks off another tackle, but can't get anywhere else. As that's going to be no gain on the play. Ball will stay on their 7-yard line. As here comes 3rd and 7. This Miami defense looking to get this Bowling Green offense quickly off the field once again. Crowd is getting on their feet.
0: Now, will they be conservative or will they actually play for the first down?
1: We shall see. They have the spread out in the formation. Castantine is under pressure. He's going to dump this one out and go out of bounds. He had heavy pressure coming in on him, trying to avoid the safety. Just had to throw that one away. As Bowling Green's offense stalls once again, only could gain 3 yards back deep inside their own territory.
0: Almost looked like it was going to become a Dan Orlovsky situation, running to the back of the end zone, manages to get rid of the ball. But yeah, big momentum shifter. Now you got Miami probably going to get it around BG's 45-yard line.
1: We'll see with this punt here, as that's going to be caught by Billup Williams, who gets a nice return there, just sped up. Ran right under that football and was able to get a huge burst of speed, run right past some Bowling Green defenders, as that sets him up even closer now, already in the red zone. Will be this Miami Red Hawk offense.
0: Really just a lapse there for Falcon special teams. Now you give them a chance, basically starting the drive at the door of the red zone. Just not a great result there. If you're Bowling Green,
1: certainly not. And that's exactly what you want if you're Miami, getting this ball already deep in Bowling Green territory. So we'll see what they're able to do. We do have the media timeout, so we'll take it with them, and we will be right back after these messages. 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
1: We're back inside Jaeger Stadium here in Oxford, Ohio, as this Mid-American Conference opener is coming down to the wire. We are just under 4 minutes left here in this third quarter, and Miami has the most favorable field position all game in on the Bowling Green 20-yard line. Will be Caleb Huebner looking to get their first touchdown of this game. But when in their own territory, Bowling Green's defense has stepped up by a lot. So we'll see if they can do it here again. Huebner takes the snap, hands it off there. Looked like Deshante Jones there, as he's only going to get about 2 yards. And he'll sub out for Rodney Nelson, who Rodney Nelson has become Miami's leading rusher at 43 yards now. Huebner's going to take this snap again and dump it out to Scoop Smith, who's going to go absolutely nowhere. Tried to set up the screen. No blockers were there. Nothing but Bowling Green defenders surrounded him, able to wrap him up. Make that a loss of one. And just like that, Miami's faced with third down. We talked about this Bowling Green defense stepping up and doing so once again on those first two plays. Now comes the biggest one here with third and nine.
0: Huge play.
1: Huge play here. Huebner has it, drops back, is feeling the pressure, and he's going to go down once again. Bowling Green's pass rush comes home, and who else but Miles Bradley?
0: Yet another sack for him. Just an absolutely monster start to the season for Miles Bradley. And now it's fourth and 12. They're going to force a field goal here for Miami.
1: Three plays, absolutely nothing from this Miami offense, as McLaughlin will come out to attempt this field goal. It'll be a 39-yarder. His kick is up. And he is 3 for 3 on this day. It's good. And it's a one-point game now. But once again, Bowling Green's defense facing an uncomfortable situation on their own 20-yard line. And once again, keeping them out of this end zone and keeping the Falcons in the lead.
0: Yeah, really an exemplary job of just pinning their ears back, not panicking, executing in a big spot. I think the offense is going to have to score here. I mean, you can't expect to just edge out this game 10-9. You have to add to that score sheet. But yeah, great job by the defense. Really taking advantage of the fact that Miami has their backup in.
1: Certainly, yeah. This offense has just looked completely different under Caleb Huebner, and that was probably to be expected, especially with just how good David McComb was in those first four games, throwing over 1,100 yards. They averaged over 387 yards per game, but just not the case so far here against Bowling Green. So Miami will kick it off once again with Nakia Macri back to receive. And the kick is up, as that's once again going to sail out of the end zone for a touchback. So Bowling Green stalled on their first two drives here to open the second half. We'll see if they can make something happen on drive number three. They are in crunch time now. You have to make something happen here. You cannot rely on having just 10 points on the board. Not with how this defense has been playing.
0: No, and last week we saw, you know, BG holding South Florida scoreless through three quarters but could only score six. I mean, you have to keep stringing the offense together.
1: So Cassantine in the shotgun. Motions Trey Johnson, and he's going to keep it himself with Trey Johnson blocking in front of him. And a nice gain. He's going to run out of bounds. Just short of the first yard. First down yardage.
0: Good pickup there by Castantine using his legs, making it happen. Second and three now, much more manageable situation.
1: Certainly on their 32-yard line. Castantine in the backfield. Two backs next to him. He's going to dump this one out to Nakiah Macri, trying to make something happen. Can't make it happen as he is brought down. And he's going to lose 2 yards there. And once again, this Bowling Green offense just cannot seem to move the football in the second half. You talk about the second half adjustments, and the Miami defense has been locked in so far here.
0: And big trend for the Falcon offense, it always seems to be third and long. A lot of third and five, third and seven, third and eight. Can't seem to get a third and manageable type of situation.
1: Another passing situation. Castantine in the empty backfield is going to roll out to his right. Looking for a man. He's got one downfield. That's Brendan Ridley. And it's caught. Caught at the 21-yard line by Brendan Ridley. What a huge throw by Castantine in the biggest moment of this game. That ball was a little underthrown. Brendan Ridley had to come back for it. He had two defenders on him and still made the catch.
0: Unbelievable there, Sam. You had Ridley split both defenders running up the seam, and then, as you said, had to kind of work his way back. Almost looked like the ball bounced off the ground, but Ridley was able to secure it.
1: I could see it out of the corner of my eyes. I was hoping that Castantine did, and he certainly did, and let that one fly. And just like that, Bowling Green, and also a penalty there. I believe that was a pass interference. It didn't matter. Brennan Ridley still made the catch, and now you move them closer. They are now on the 11-yard line.
0: Just an amazing explosive play from the Falcons. We've seen multiple explosive plays for them today, and this is going to be a crucial red zone chance. You have to get seven at this point.
1: And that's going to bring us to the end of the third quarter. We are in the witching hour now, the fourth quarter here in the MAC opener. We will be right back to see how this game concludes. Don't go anywhere. This is Falcon football right here on Falcon Radio.
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1: I'm back here to Jaeger Stadium in Oxford, Ohio. Sam Bork alongside Kevin Hutchinson. The Falcons just had their most explosive pass all season. A 48-yard missile to Brennan Ridley. And a roughing the passer call has moved the Falcons to the Miami 11-yard line, knocking on the door here in a big-time spot now with the fourth quarter starting here in Oxford.
0: Essential moment. Essential moment here for the Falcons. You need 7 points. You need to get this touchdown to reward that massive play there Brennan Ridley.
1: A touchdown here would put them up 8. Certainly a crucial opportunity there. It's going to toss it to Dendy, and Dendy is going to go absolutely nowhere. He's trying to fight off the tacklers, but, I mean, the whole defense was out there ready for that toss play. That went absolutely nowhere.
0: 5-yard loss on that play. Just not a good start to this series. You just got to get some good rhythm throws here and get it in the end zone.
1: We'll see if they keep it in the arms of Castantine, especially with this running game not working the way you would like it to. Castantine has two backs next to him. He's going to take the snap, roll out to his left, find a receiver, and goes leaping over the sign in the out of bounds. As that's number 14.
0: Looks like a 1-yard gain on that pass. Not the type of situation you envisioned yourself being in here. 3rd and 14.
1: That was Paulie Sadler. His first catch. As now it's 3rd down here. Biggest play of the game for the Falcons here. We'll see what they have. It's shotgun formation. Castantine snaps. Rolls out. He's got heavy pressure. He escapes the pocket. He's got out there to throw. He's got an open receiver. Caught. Eli Jacob Duffy. Touchdown, Falcons. A huge 3rd down conversion. And Castantine making it worth with the legs. Finding the open receiver. And Bowling Green, for the first time all season, has their 2nd touchdown of the game.
0: Ice in his veins. Unbelievable play there. Jay Castantine rolling out right. Finds the open guy. Makes it work. A couple of just insane plays from him so far in this contest. And now, Sam, we are looking at a huge situation, as you said. First time this season with 2 touchdowns. Both of them being passing touchdowns. What a vibe we have down here in Oxford.
1: Point after is good. It's an 8-point game, and that is absolutely huge for this Bowling Green offense. Looked like they were going to stall once again. They had so much pressure coming after Jay Castantine, but what we've seen all season from him is his ability to escape the pocket and make some magic happen with his legs. We saw some crazy conversions that just came up short, but that time it worked to perfection, and Eli Jacob Duffy gets his 1st touchdown of the year.
0: I mean, that's what you want from your quarterback, situationally clutch, calm under pressure, able to make explosive plays. And now Bowling Green with an 8-point advantage. Great spot to be in. Still a lot of time left to play. But if your defense can lock this thing down, that would be massive, getting a MAC win on the road.
1: Absolutely massive. We've seen this Bowling Green defense step up when it's mattered most, with only just a short lead that they've had. But here, not only do you need a touchdown, but you need a 2-point conversion if you're the Miami Redhawks. No doubt about it, the defense is going to be bringing everything they got. But now, what a moment here for Caleb Huebner. In his first start, his back is against the wall. He's got to lead this offense down the field to make some magic happen here to come back in this game. But like you said, plenty of time. 13 minutes, 25 seconds on the clock. But Bowling Green has all of the momentum now, as this has absolutely been their best showing so far this season. Castantine now 17-24, 219 yards, and of course two touchdowns now with some long plays there. A 64-yard touchdown into Kaya Macri, a 48-yard shot to Brendan Ridley that set up the other touchdown. I mean, you just got to love it, what you're seeing if you're a Bowling Green fan.
0: Yeah, that stat line is music to the ears of the Falcon faithful. Castantine really showing a lot of poise, and especially you think back to last year, how much of a struggle the quarterback situation was. You had Drew Pine playing five games, then getting injured. You had Lucian Anderson for a couple of games. Then you had Hunter Najem starting down the stretch. So a lot of turnover at the quarterback spot. So to have Castantine not only staying healthy but delivering like this, what a turnaround here in the 2026 season.
1: What a turnaround indeed. Castantine, the D2 transfer out of Assumption, outplaying the other D2 transfer, Caleb Huebner, in this MAC opener. You talk about the pressure of conference play. What pressure, says Jay Castantine.
0: And you wonder if Falcon fans maybe had some assumptions about Castantine coming from Division II, but it seems like he's kind of silencing some of those doubts, proving why they inserted him into the starting lineup.
1: So here comes the kickoff now, as they're going to send this one actually to Scoop Smith this time. He's going to take this one out, and he is wrapped up nicely. But he stayed on his feet somehow. But again, wrapped up. Looked like Dorian Pringle got involved there to stop Scoop Smith, the dangerous return man. Unable to make anything happen there. It's going to set them up at the 19-yard line. So Caleb Huebner has to go 81 yards here if he wants to get his team back in this game.
0: Yeah, not an easy task, and it's not like Huebner has played horribly, but just the penalties, the third down struggles, really holding the offense back.
1: And, of course, the Bowling Green pass rush getting to him five times. He's been sacked, but here's a handoff to Nelson, who cuts outside and gets a nice gain on the play, as there's a flag there. That looks like it might be a late hit out of bounds, that flag coming at the end of that run. As there it is. Miami didn't get it the one time. They'll get it this time. Late hit out of bounds. That was Cashmire Lewis. Sorry, Nick Sawyer getting the penalty there. Not what you want to see if you're Bowling Green. This defense has been penalized a lot. But here in the fourth quarter, those matter so much more. Pistol formation now for Huebner. He will fake the snap, fake the handoff. He's got a wide open man. That's Lionel Billups-Williams, who spins off a defender, and down he goes all the way to the 21-yard line.
0: What a great play design there by Miami. You fake the handoff, as you said, and then the receiver just wide open, able to generate those yards after the catch, and now they're knocking on the door of the red zone. Only down by one score, although it seems there's a Falcon. Dorian Pringle might have gotten banged up there on the play.
1: As there will be a timeout here. Doesn't look like Dorian Pringle was that hurt. We'll stay here. They'll come in right back out, but they'll take a look at Pringle. He's able to come off the field on his own power.
0: Bit of a terrifying moment if you're a Falcon fan. You know, Pringle easily being one of the best, if not the best, defensive player. Probably right up there with Eric George. Definitely don't want to see him dealing with an injury.
1: It was a gain of 39 to line up Billups-Williams. And the ball is on Miami's Bowling Green's 21-yard line now as Huebner is going to run a double flea flicker. But just dumps it right outside to Rodney Nelson, trying to come up with some trickery there. Doing a double flea flicker. Never seen that before.
0: Yeah, that's kind of what we call much ado about nothing. I mean, the trick play is great, but you got to get something out of it after all that setup.
1: Able to get nothing there, actually losing a yard there. Putting them at the 22 now. It's second and 11. We'll see if this Bowling Green defense can make a stand once again when it matters most, with Miami knocking on the door once again. Huebner in the shotgun, fakes the handoff. He's got pressure right in his face. He throws it. It's caught by Demarion Witten. Nice grab with a defender all over him. And the Ohio State transfer making a big catch.
0: Yeah, great play there by Witten, showing off the strong hands, able to reel that in. And, you know, 6'3", 206, he brings some of that size, helping out with a contested catch like that. But this could be a huge momentum situation. I mean, if they score and are able to tie it up, all of a sudden it's a whole new ball game here going into the last 10 minutes.
1: Well, once again, they have to score and get the two-point conversion if they want to tie this one up. It's third and three now. Big play for Miami. He's going to hand this one off and actually keep it and dump it to the outside, but gets stuffed. Stuffed by number one.
0: Dre Braxton.
1: Dre Braxton making a nice tackle there. Huebner tried to get the out route there to try to sneak it in to gain the first down. But Braxton stuffs him just short. It's fourth and one now. Biggest play of the game here for Miami. They're going to stay out. Of course they are.
0: Bringing in some size, bringing in Iacomelli, the running back, trying to get some heft in the blocking game here.
1: Bowling Green looking like they're loading the box here. It's going to be a handoff, and it looks like they got enough for the first down. Bowling Green signaling that they don't. We'll see, and it is a first down, Miami.
0: Yeah, pretty clear that he did cross the line to gain from our view. And
1: DeShonte Jones taking the handoff there, running right through the pack and getting enough. It's a huge fourth down conversion for the Red Hawks, who stay alive now inside, just right outside the 10-yard line. But a fresh set of downs now. First and 10. Huebner hands it off again, this time to Nelson, who is going nowhere. Met by Eric George and plenty of other defensive linemen. A nice stuff there after about a 1 yard gain. It'll be second and 9 for Miami with now under 10 minutes to go here in the fourth quarter. It's do or die for the Red Hawks here. We'll see what the D2 transfer Caleb Huebner in his first start can do. Second and 9. Tight end in motion. Takes the snap, drops back, clean pocket. He's going to roll outside, trying to find a man. He's got him. It's Lionel Billups-Williams, wide open in the end zone. And Miami has their first touchdown of the game in the biggest moment of the game.
0: Yeah, just a little pitch and catch there. And as you said, the receiver wide open, able to make that play for the Red Hawks. Almost looks like kind of a flood concept, getting everybody to go to one side of the end zone. And in that situation on defense, you're kind of just overwhelmed. You can't really cover everybody at once. And the question here, do you go for two and tie it up, or do you just take the extra point and trust your defense and try to score again later?
1: It looks like they are going to go for two. They want to tie this game up. And now here comes the biggest moment for this Bowling Green defense. Can they make a stop here to make this, keep this at a two-point game? Or will Miami tie it up here? It's Huebner under center. They're going to motion the tight end. Fakes the handoff. Everything's covered, but he's got a wide open man on the left side of the end zone. All alone, nobody in the area code. And Miami has tied this up 17-all with just under 9 minutes left to go in the fourth quarter.
0: That was wide receiver Devin Hyatt, the 6'2" redshirt junior out of IMG Academy, native of Bradenton, Florida. And he was waving his arm wide open. I feel like we almost saw him open before the quarterback did.
1: Absolutely.
0: But able to make that play, nobody within 5 yards of him. And all of a sudden, it's 17-all here in Oxford.
1: What an answer for the Miami Redhawks. And Caleb Huebner, in the biggest moment of his career, has stepped up and has tied this game here in the MAC opener. This one is going to come down to the wire, folks.
0: And Sam, I don't think it's an exaggeration to say that the next 8.5 minutes are kind of a gut check for BG. You feel like your first four games of the season, two of those games felt very winnable at home against Tarleton State and South Florida. You end up losing both of those games, both of them being one-score games. This game feels extremely winnable. Chance to get your first victory of the season. So it's going to be interesting to see, you know, do they let it slip away, or are they going to be able to close this out?
1: Yeah, Bowling Green has not been in this situation yet, in a tie ball game in the fourth quarter. But now the pressure is on Jay Cassentine, who has absolutely delivered so far in this game. But can he produce some more magic here as we get to the end of this game? They're going to have complete trust in him, I believe. I mean, in this moment, I mean, pretty much running the ball out of the question, pretty much. I mean, especially with the way the run game has been going. Still, Leo Kemp is their leading rusher at 23 yards. Only 57 yards of rushing have this Bowling Green offense. But, of course, 219 yards through the air, Jay Cassentine, in his first MAC conference game, has completely met all expectations, maybe even exceeded expectations from the D2 transfer.
0: Yeah, and I think on this next BG drive, you do have to aim for seven. You know, around 9 minutes left in the game, if you take 3-4 minutes off the clock and only settle for the field goal, you're giving the Redhawks just enough time for that game-winning score. So you're going to have to play in rhythm, avoid making any major mistakes. And it's really a high-pressure spot, especially you got the band playing across the stadium. Going to be interesting to see how this one goes.
1: Certainly. So, Bowling Green is ready to receive the kickoff. This Miami crowd, not the biggest crowd, but that touchdown certainly brought them to life after the staggering touchdown that Bowling Green had on the last drive. You get this crowd back in the game. And, of course, just a huge moment here as we head into the conclusion of this game. We'll see what Bowling Green has to show as Miami is ready to kick this off. Boots this one. Nakia Macri will let that sail into the end zone for a touchback. They will start from their 25-yard line. And Jay Cassentine, in his first Mid-American Conference action, has his back against the wall. But he has all the trust in him to come up with something here to give the Falcons what they hope is their first win of this season.
0: It would be huge. I mean, head coach Eddie George, since coming to Bowling Green, currently has a 4-12 record as the Falcons head coach. Seems like the goal of bringing him in was to continue, you know, reaching bowl games, competing for bowl games. And so starting off 0-5, if they end up losing, probably out of the picture.

0: Brennan Ridley.
1: He has been productive, and seems like every time they call his number, he's ready.
0: Castantine now takes a snap. Pressure coming. Dumps that one out to Jakin Duffy, who is able to get the first down. Brought down at about the 38-yard line, 37-yard line. But that's a first down. The pressure was coming in hot. Jay Castantine had to get that one out quick. Luckily enough, Jakin Duffy was right there ready for it.
1: Seems like it would be ideal for the Falcons to try to bleed four more minutes off this clock and drive it into the end zone. If you can leave them with only about 3 minutes or so, you could be in a good spot.
0: Now, both teams have all three of their timeouts. As Leo Kemp now motions to the single back formation, as Castantine will hand this one off to Nakia Macri, who is met right at the line of scrimmage by number 43. That's Grant Lyons making the nice stop there for no gain.
1: You notice with the Falcon run game, a lot of long developing plays. It's not a lot of just handed off run the middle. You have a lot of counter plays, a lot of draw concepts, and that can work really well. But if the defense sniffs it out and if somebody's able to get in the backfield, those plays just aren't going to get you anywhere.
0: Certainly won't. Under 7 minutes to go now, as another handoff is faked up as Jay Castantine tried to find Brennan Ridley there, but once again over the head of his receiver. As we talked about the missed throws that Castantine had earlier in the game, once again overthrowing his receiver. And in a moment like this, you just cannot have that from your quarterback.
1: Not at all. And yet another third and long. It feels like the Falcons have been living in third and long. This is a third and 10. Crucial, crucial situation.
0: Another third and long situation. The biggest of the game for this Falcon offense. The Miami faithful on their feet. Castantine takes the snap. He's got a clean pocket. Open receiver. Hands all over him. Flag is thrown. A huge break for Bowling Green. He had him beat, but once again was overthrown. The receiver had to come back for it. It was wind sharp. And once again, the defender just too handsy on the 6'5" beast of a receiver. And Miami just shot themselves in the foot there.
1: Second time this game that Wynn Sharp has been interfered with, leading to a PI penalty. Big moment, though, for the Falcons. You definitely don't want to end up in third and 10 again on this drive.
0: Certainly not. That'll move them past midfield. It's a huge penalty. As now Castantine once again in the shotgun, sending a Macri in motion. Lining up beside him, takes the snap. He's got a clean pocket, wide open receiver. That's Jeremiah Scobie. His first catch of the game gives the Falcons another first down.
1: Watching number zero make a big catch, you get a Harold Fannin flashback there for a moment. And you see the Falcons, I mean, they're in rhythm. They feel confident, but can they finish this one off?
0: They have not found him all game, but his first catch is a huge 16-yard gain. Here in the fourth quarter, as we approach 6 minutes to go, Bowling Green marching down the field, down to the 32-yard line. It's first and 10, Castantine under center. Sends Jakon Dolphy in motion. Dendy will take the toss and pick up about 2 yards there. Falcons have been loving those toss plays to Dendy, but have not gotten anything to go out of those plays.
1: No, for a toss play to work, you need great blocking up front, and you really need the defense to make a mistake so something can break big, and that just hasn't happened yet.
0: Bowling Green keeping the clock ticking. We're approaching 5 minutes to go in the fourth quarter. It's second and 8. Ball on the 30-yard line. Here's Castantine, who is facing heavy pressure, and he goes down. He had nowhere to go, tried to make something happen, but Miami all over that one. That was O.J. Alexander and Blaine Myrick getting the quarterback down to the ground.

0: As here we go, third down, 12 yards to go. Ball is on the 34-yard line. Another huge play here for the Bowling Green offense. You got to get some form of yard here. You're probably out of field goal range at this point. We'll see what they have here. Castantine takes the snap, rolling out, firing it downfield, and he has nowhere. He was trying to find Brennan Ridley, but just a bad ball, uncatchable there, as Castantine cannot make it happen, but they will try the field goal here.
1: And that ball might have been better as uncatchable because it looked liable to be an interception. The DB was really sitting on that one if it would have been inbounds.
0: Certainly would be. So this will be from 50 yards. Travis Kenner trying to give the Falcons the lead here. His kick is up, and it is no good. No good. It looked a little short and wide right as Travis Kenner.
1: That's back-to-back kicks for Kenner that have been really low. The first one ended up going in, but this one, as you said, a little wide right.
0: That would have been that would have been a career long from 52. His longest was from 43. They tried it with Travis Kenner. And now, not only do you not make the kick, but Miami will have the ball on their 34-yard line with 4 minutes and 17 seconds to go in this game. We're going to step aside and come back when Miami has the ball, trying to win this game. Don't go anywhere for this epic conclusion of Falcon volleyball, Falcon football right here on Falcon Radio.
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0: We're back inside Jaeger Stadium here in Oxford, Ohio. Sam Bork alongside Kevin Hutchinson. This one is coming down to the wire here in the Mid-American Conference opener. 4 minutes, 17 seconds on the clock. Miami will have the ball on their own 34-yard line after the missed kick from Travis Kenner. It's going to be a handoff to Rodney Nelson, who got some nice space on the outside, but looked like only picking up a gain of 2 there. We have a Bowling Green defender. That's Sayla Brown losing his helmet there. So he will step to the sideline.
1: If you're the Falcons, you either need a takeaway or you need to basically force a three and out here. Because even if, you know, they can kill time and get a field goal, you're going to be in bad shape.
0: And here, the backup quarterback, Caleb Huebner, thrust it into the starting lineup after McComb was injured, out for the year now, as he fires this one to Lionel Bellis-Williams, who once again has a nice spin move to break free, and another big gain for Lionel Bellis-Williams, who is coming alive here in the fourth quarter for Miami.
1: this Miami crowd was a bit more filled out earlier. I bet a lot of those people wishing they would have stuck around to see the end of this one.
6: Certainly
1: getting close to 3 minutes on the clock.
6: Bowling Green almost was able to get a hand on that ball, but Huebner just fired that one straight to Billups-Williams, who is now at 4 catches, 53 yards on the day, as this one's a handoff to Ronnie Nelson, who's also finding a lot of space and gets a first down.
1: If you're the Falcons, do you use a timeout here, try to save some time on this clock?
6: We'll see. Miami is chewing this clock down and also firing down the field. Looks like they're going to take this as close to the two-minute timeout as they can. But what a start for Huebner in the biggest drive of his career. He'll take the snap, drop back. Pressure coming. He's firing downfield to Demarion Witten. Just out of reach. Flag thrown.
1: That's going to be pass interference on Josiah Andrews.
6: Josiah Andrews has been the target of so many penalties. And once again, in the biggest moment, just got a little too handsy on Demarion Witten. A ball that was just out of reach. As that moves Miami up closer and closer now. Knocking on the door once again. When we talk about Caleb Huebner, he's no stranger to game-winning drives. Against UConn, when David McComb went down, he led the Redhawks down the field and set up the game-winning field goal to defeat UConn. And once again here, facilitating this drive, moving down the field. They're on Bowling Green, 12-yard line. Can they punch it in here? Hands it off and goes for about 2 yards. Was Rodney Nelson, as that'll take us to the two-minute timeout. We're going to take it with them. Miami knocking on the door, trying to come away with a win against the Falcons in the Mid-American Conference opener. Don't go anywhere for the finish of this game. 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
6: Welcome back to Jaeger Stadium here in Oxford, Ohio, where it has been an absolute battle between these two teams to open Mid-American Conference play. Bowling Green held an 8-point lead, but Miami has come back, has tied this game, and is now knocking on the door once again to finish this game. I'm Sam Bork alongside Kevin Hutchinson, bringing you this football coverage from the Falcon Media Sports Network. And of course, tomorrow and every Sunday, you can tune into the Zig Zone from 4 to 6 p.m. on WBGU 88.1 FM, where a panel of Falcon Media Sports Network analysts will talk about everything going on in BGSU athletics. Certainly a lot to talk about this game. And, of course, ice hockey as well right now as a 2-0 lead over Michigan. Once again, the Zig Zone on WBGU 88.1 FM. But now it's Caleb Huebner. Inside the 10-yard line, it's 2nd and 7. As he will take the snap here. Drops back. Pressure comes. Well, leaps. Oh! Back into the end zone. He had DeMario Witten. Almost made a spectacular one-handed catch, but could not hold on. Once again, wrapped up with the defender. No call there.
1: And what a what a big-time situation. You're looking for your first win of the season, backed up against your own end zone. Can the defense make an eye-popping play here on 3rd and 7?
6: We will see. They have the receivers spread out here. Two left, two right. Huebner in the shotgun, takes the snap. He's looking once again in the back of the end zone, this time not even close. He was looking for Malik Huggins there.
1: Falcons were playing man coverage on that. It looked like Josiah Andrews got beat a little bit on the route, but the ball just way overhead. And now 4th and 7, going to force him to take the points, leaving BG about 110 seconds to make something happen.
6: All three timeouts for them. But this is for the lead. Once again, Kellen McLaughlin, who's 3 for 3 on his field goals. His kick is up, and it is good right down the middle. 4 for 4 for him. What a bounce-back performance from the Miami kicker. Has given the Red Hawks the lead with 1 minute and 47 seconds left. And once again, it is on Castantine for one final drive to give the Falcons a win. He's come up short the past two times. Can he do it here in Mid-American Conference play?
1: Well, as they say, third time's the charm. And actually, Miami's first lead of the entire game right now, being up by 3. And this creates, you know, kind of a strategic wrinkle, right? Are you trying to play for the field goal, play for overtime? Or are you trying to drive in the dagger now? Going to be interesting how Eddie George approaches the situation.
6: Certainly has. He has plenty of time. Minute and 47. All three timeouts. So you can afford to be a little safe. But once again, time is running out. Backs are against the wall. Once again, this is not unfamiliar territory for Bowling Green. But here in Oxford, their first time they have to do it on the road. We'll see if they can do it. Here is the kickoff from Miami. Micaiah Macri back to receive as he's going to let that one go into the end zone. So once again, Bowling Green will start on their own 25-yard line. But no moment bigger than this. Down 3. Looking for their first win of the season in the MAC Conference opener against the Miami squad that has been so dominant these past seasons. I looked at the stat. 22-5 in their last 27 MAC games. Chuck Martin, like we said, the winningest coach in Miami history. You talk about the cradle of coaches, the legendary coaches that have come here. None more legendary than Chuck Martin as Castantine rolls out to his right, has an open man, and that's caught.
1: Brennan Ridley once again.
6: Brennan Ridley nearing 10 catches on the day. That's his 9th. As that's a first down. Bowling Green as they get up to the line quickly here. Castantine once again stepping up in the pocket, fires to Jeremiah Scobie, wide open in the middle of the field, and that's another first down for the Falcons.
1: Couple great rhythm throws down the middle. And once again now, that missed kick by Travis Kenner starting to hurt a lot more now, because you could be playing for the win. Now you're playing to potentially just bring it back to level.
6: Bowling Green letting the clock down. No timeout used yet. Getting this to about a minute left. Clock ticking. Bowling Green still communicating here. Shotgun formation. Castantine takes the snap. Heavy pressure. Just has to get that one out quick. Incomplete. Near the feet of Wynn Sharp.
1: Now, you don't hate that because it does stop the clock, gives the Falcon offense a bit more time to scheme. And once again with Kenner, you know, not only did he miss the kick, but the kick that he did make looked very low. So the question is, if you do have to go for the field goal, do you want Kenner taking it again? Do you want to put Trayton McKee in there to try to take the kick? Going to be interesting to see.
6: Travis Kenner has been their man all season. We'll see if they can rely on him in the clutch here. But Castantine takes the snap once again, fires it outside to Nakiah Macri. Stays in bounds and is hit late, but a little bit of a... Didn't look like that hard of a hit, but fell to the ground. No call. But that's a gain of 9. On second down, that'll bring up 3rd and 1. A big, big play call here for Bowling Green.
1: Finally, a 3rd and manageable.
6: Just 1 yard to go. Looking to get to the 33-yard line. Castantine takes the snap, drops back, looking for Ridley. He's got a man wide open. That looked like Jakin Duffy, and he'll have the first down. Eli Jakin Duffy on the catch there. Just a short dump route, standing right in the middle. Castantine, nice job reading his routes. Looks to Ridley. Thought about maybe having him, but was able to find Eli Jakin Duffy right in the middle of the field. And that's a huge 3rd down conversion for this Falcon squad. We do have an injured Falcon O-lineman. Alex Harris was slow to get up. He's being checked out by the training staff. And
1: he is standing of his own power. Looks like he's walking off of his own power.
6: Doesn't look like anything too significant. He'll join the huddle back. We'll stay with you here. Bowling Green on the 26-yard line. 40 seconds to go. You seem to be well in field goal range here on the 26-yard line.
1: But with your kicker having an off day, you have to ask yourself, do you want to leave it in his hands to tie it up, or do you want to be aggressive and try to get that win?
6: I think, of course, you want to go for the win here, especially with being 0-4. You do not want to start 0-5, especially with conference play now starting. These games matter a whole lot more. We'll see what they have here. 1st and 10 from the 26. Castantine takes the snap. He has so much pressure on him, escapes, and finds Wynn Sharp on the outside. Another great scrambling ability by Jay Castantine, avoiding the pressure. I thought for sure he was going to be sacked there. But once again, the magic of Jay Castantine's footwork finds the open receiver.
1: He's been flashing that mobility all day, that escape ability. Ability to really climb the pocket, sense pressure, evade pressure, and really just extending a lot of plays, especially because the O-line hasn't given him a ton of time to really work back there.
6: Gain of 9. It's 2nd and 1 on the 17. 32 seconds to go. Castantine takes the snap under heavy pressure again. He's got a man wide open, and he just missed him. He had Jeremiah Scobie wide open and just out of reach.
1: A bit of a slight overthrow, and it looked like Scobie, if he maybe got another stride in there, could have caught it. But he tries reaching that one hand back, doesn't manage to turn his hips around enough, and he's not Odell Beckham Jr., so he's not able to reel in the one-hander. What a brutal misfire there.
6: Oh, my goodness.
1: For BG.
6: And, you know, you look back at the USF game, they had 2 wide open throws that could have maybe resulted in touchdowns. That was overthrown by Castantine. And again, he had a for sure touchdown to a wide open Jeremiah Scobie and just missed it. So Bowling Green takes timeout here. It'll be a 30-second timeout.
0: So we'll stay with you. It's now third down and one. Another third and one situation here for the Falcons. But time is running out.
1: I think here, you know, you still have two timeouts. You're probably just going to want to pick up the first down, give yourself another play, call that timeout, and you would still have 20 seconds to work with trying to get it into the end zone.
0: Yeah, no reason to take another shot to the end zone unless you have a man wide open like you did with Jeremiah Scobie. But we'll see if Castantine can shake that off and keep this drive alive. The biggest third down of the game for the Falcons here is Castantine's under center, and he's just going to keep it himself and pile through for a first down. The quarterback sneak worked to perfection as Bowling Green will now take their second timeout. But that resets the downs. It's first and 10. Ball will be on the 14-yard line. 22 seconds left in this game. Bowling Green knocking at the door, looking for win number one here in the MAC season opener.
1: And if you were looking for drama, you came to the right place. What a game this has been. You know, Bowling Green starting out with that lead evaporating and then falling behind by three. What a situation. And honestly, could be a turning point to kind of set the trajectory of your season. If you get the win here, that's huge.
8: Certainly.
1: If you lose, it's bad news.
0: So here we go. It's first and 10 from the 14-yard line. Castantine in the shotgun. He's got three receivers out to his right. We'll see what they have here. He takes the snap. He's got a man. No! That was jumped out in front. Nearly intercepted by Amarian Knighton, but he just batted that one down. You wonder why he didn't put two hands on that one.
1: No, as I mentioned previously, won the national title with Indiana last year. Big Ten transfer, obviously a gifted athlete. And that could have been a nightmare if he would have reeled
0: almost
1: that in and gotten the interception.
0: Disaster there. He had that route jumped. He's so lucky that wasn't an interception. He'll try again. Second and 10 now, Castantine. Going towards the back of the end zone, Jeremiah Scobie. Heavy contact, but no, there is a flag.
1: Could be big.
0: Flag on the play. It's going to be pass interference on Miami. That goes on Ben Minich. The strong safety, a huge error from Miami.
1: Ben Minich played three seasons at Notre Dame, but just a rough moment for him discipline-wise, basically gifting BG the chance to punch it in. You have one more timeout, 13 seconds.
0: 13 seconds left. The ball is on the two-yard line. Bowling Green, one timeout left. Let's see what they have here. Castantine and single back. Going to hand this off to Leo Kemp. He reaches out. And it's in. Touchdown. Touchdown, Bowling Green. They take the lead on the fullback dive. Leo Kemp, with 8 seconds left, puts the Falcons in front.
1: Unbelievable by the fullback getting into the end zone, getting the last moment. Touchdown. Unbelievable. The Falcons getting their first win of the 2026 season. First win in Oxford since 2017, if they can finish out these last 8 seconds.
0: They're gonna take a look at it. But Leo Kemp, what a game from the fullback. Had that big 20-yard rush earlier in the game, and now they call his number on the goal line, and he reaches out and... Oh, my goodness.
1: I just lost for words. I understand.
0: What a game this has been.
1: This would be his second touchdown of the season if it stands. And surely the Falcons hoping it does. Now, there are still 8 seconds, so even if it stands, you do have to make sure there's not a big run back for Miami. And we've seen games end in crazy ways. But if
0: Certainly.
1: This stands, Bowling Green potentially having this wrapped up.
6: My goodness, Leo Kemp, the big body fullback, making a huge play for the Falcons here in Oxford. What a crazy finish to a crazy game. And my friends, this is Maction.
1: This is peak Maction. Certainly a conference that kind of flies under the radar nationally, but if you really dive into these MAC games.
6: And after review, it's upheld. Bowling Green has the lead thanks to Leo Kemp, the fullback dive. What an unbelievable call.
1: Just an insane moment. Now let's see if Kenner can tack on the PAT, make this a four-point game.
6: Four-point game, potentially. The kick is up, and it is good. Bowling Green 24, Miami 20, 8 seconds to go. For Miami, it's pretty much desperation here.
1: It is indeed. And you look at the turnaround for this BG offense. In the previous four games, three total touchdowns. The Falcons had three touchdowns today, matching that total from the previous four games. Really just looked like a renaissance today, Sam.
6: They came in averaging 8.3 points per game, and they have tripled that here in Oxford. 24 on the board. This has been a completely different looking offense. And my goodness, no better time than now for the offense to get going with conference play starting.
1: And it's almost hard to understand what to attribute that to with the improved offense. I mean, it's the same roster you've had. Arguably, you've played two easier opponents than this, and yet somehow the offense just coming alive, making plays in front of a very hostile crowd as well.
6: They have not won here in almost a decade, 9 years. Since 2017, and they are 8 seconds away from achieving that.
1: Hard to believe 2017 was 9 years ago.
6: I know. Kenner is ready to take off. You surely do not want this in the hands of Scoop Smith. And he will boot this away. It's just going to be a squib kick. Caught quickly. Leaping in the air. And that puts them near midfield, so this is certainly maybe achievable.
1: Yeah, I'm not sure I agree with the call to do the squib kick. I know you don't want Scoop Smith to get the run back, but now, I mean, the Miami Redhawks still have two timeouts.
6: They have
1: 7 seconds.
6: 48-yard line they will place it. 7 seconds on the clock. And we've seen a few deep balls from Caleb Wevener go way out of bounds, sailing it over the heads of multiple Miami receivers. But does he have a clean one in him? We will see after a timeout from Miami. It'll be a 30-second timeout. We'll stay with you. What a game this has been. Bowling Green has the lead. And they are 7 seconds away from their first win of the season. Of course, for all BGSU news and content from this game and all other BGSU athletics, go to BGFalconMedia.com, BG_FMSN on Twitter, and BGFalconMedia on Instagram and Facebook. We'll have tons of content from this game, from the hockey game being played at Slater Family Ice Arena, and so much more as we head deeper into the season.
1: So
6: here we go.
1: Sports day.
6: Of course, we are in the midst of Bowling Green Athletics football and hockey both being played, the biggest sports on the campus by far. And Bowling Green will take a timeout now. They want to make sure they have perfect coverage. You surely just need to prevent the ball from getting anywhere near the end zone.
1: Yes, probably going to run like a cover three deep concept, just prevent defense. And in college, with the pass interference being a 15-yard penalty instead of a spot foul, if that ball gets in the end zone, you would rather commit pass interference and give up the 15 yards than give up the touchdown. So I'm expecting the defensive back to be very handsy on this play.
6: Certainly will. They have their safeties deep
0: at about the 20-yard line. They're certainly in Hail Mary formation. Three receivers to the left, one out to the right. That's Scoop Smith. Can Miami perform a miracle in Oxford? They're just going to dump this one right outside to Braylon Isom. Just making it a little more manageable. Ball is on the 44-yard line. 4 seconds left here. This will be the last play of the game. Does Caleb Wevener have a miracle in him? He takes the snap, drops back, and he is sacked! Sacked by Bowling Green, and they have done it! They come into Oxford and beat the Red Hawks for the first time since 2017, and their first win of the 2026 season.
1: And who else but Eric George getting back in there. Third sack of the day, came into the game with zero sacks, racks up three sacks, gets the third in the biggest situation of the season. And BG, you can go to bed tonight as victors on the road in one of the toughest environments in the Mid-American Conference. What a game and what a play.
0: What a game. This did not get much better than this. To kick off Mid-American Conference play, Eddie George comes into Oxford and makes a statement win. 24-20, your final score here in Oxford. What a game.
1: You saw really on that last play, you know, Wevener comes back, pocket's collapsing. He almost made an attempt to climb the pocket, but Eric George right there coming in from the A-gap and just flattening the quarterback. And when I talked to Coach George back in the spring, he said that their identity was going to be to dominate that A-gap. How fitting that the game ends on a play coming from the A-gap just like that.
0: It was Miles Bradley last week. This week it's Eric George. The defensive line coming in clutch once again, this time to give the Falcons a win. This has been everything you would have hoped for and more. We're so glad you could have been here to join us for this Falcon Media Sports Network coverage. That's going to do it here in Oxford. Before we go off air, I want to send some thank yous, of course, to my partner, Kevin Hutchinson, being alongside me for my first call, and what a game to do it. Absolute cinema, the kids will call it. And also to our crew who made the trip down to Oxford with us, Carter Leonard, writing the recap in socials. Brendan Mendoza shooting video, and Charlie Howe shooting some photos, of course. You can find all of that content on bgfalconmedia.com, bg_fmsn on Twitter, and bgfalconmedia on Instagram and Facebook. And thank you to my board operator, Artie Abrego, and his company in the studio, Dan Ridenour, and Joey and company. Thank you, guys. And we will send it back to you for the post-game analysis. I'm Sam Bork saying so long from Oxford.
1: Have a good night, everybody.
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14: Welcome back here to the Cooling Center here in I'm going to start again. Sorry, I'm a little bit jumbled and a little bit jammed after that, just the game that just happened. We're here in the Cooling Center here on Falcon Radio, and for your Falcon Media Sports Network post-game show here in the studio, my name is Artie Brego, joined by Ann Company, according to Sam Bork. Just kidding, I'm joined here by Ashton. Dan and Joey, they went on over to hockey for that game over in WBG at 8.1. Falcons currently up as the first period is coming to an end, so make sure after this one to head on over to WBG at 8.1 FM. But we got some football to talk about. A 24-20 win for the Bowling Green Falcons. They pick up their first win of the season. They are now 1-4, and they beat the odds against Miami, who now fall at 2-3. Ashton, what do you make of this one today? I mean, it was obviously a tough stretch of games coming in for Bowling Green. They go into Oxford, they come away with a win. What do you take away from that?
15: Yeah, it was just a perfectly executed second half from the Falcon offense. They got multiple receivers involved. Brendan Ridley had a big day, 9 catches, 95 yards. Nakai Amakri obviously had the big touchdown in the first half. Eli Jakin Duffy, a couple big catches moving the chains, and then he had a touchdown in the second half. Also, Wynn Sharp, 5 catches, 63 yards. So, I mean, they found their passing game today. We said that was a key to the game before the game, and they found it.
14: I mean, speaking of passing, this is what I'm going to bring up next, but Jake Castantine, I mean, 25 for 37, 305 yards, 67.6 passing percentage, and 2 touchdowns. Only got sacked once, and his longest pass was 64 yards. What a game for him. What a game for Brendan Ridley. 9 receptions, 95 yards. That passing game, like you said, they were all involved. They were all did amazing. And Bowling Green, just with probably the most consistent offensive game we've seen all season, since you could argue the fourth quarter in Tarleton State, but when they play Tarleton State, but they come to Oxford, that was definitely the best game I've seen the Falcons offense play this year.
15: 100% agree with you there, Artie. Absolutely the best offensively executed game, and the defense as well. I'm not going to undershadow them. They came up with 5 sacks today. Eric George specifically, 3 of them, the head coach's son, with a huge game for the Falcons defensively.
14: I mean, that's got to make your dad proud. I mean, you got the game-winning sack as well on the Red Hawks. So Bowling Green with just a really good defensive performance. Like you said, that front four for Bowling Green, really good job at getting after the quarterback. But if you're Caleb Huebner, I think if you're looking at the right outside of the ball, Caleb Huebner, he's a lot to be proud about today. I mean, 70% completion percentage, 198 yards and a touchdown, got 61 yards on the ground. I think Bowling Green did a much better job containing him, his scramble in that second half, much better than they did the first. I think that was a really good defensive adjustment by the defensive coordinator for the Falcons to kind of, you know, focus more on containing him in the pocket, making him throw the football. I think that was definitely the right move. But Nelson for the Red Hawks, he came up huge in that second half. 72 rushing yards, Rodney Nelson to finish the day, and that was a pretty good performance for him. So we talked a little about the rushing performance of the Red Hawks coming into games, and it felt a little more solid today for them.
15: Yeah, definitely. It was definitely a stronger performance rushing the ball for Miami today, 108 yards on the ground today as a team. And coming into the day, they didn't even have a player on their team with 100 yards coming in. So definitely something to hang your hat on if you're Miami. And Huebner coming in, first start, Division One, definitely impressive. He made some nice throws and put some pressure on the Falcons.
14: I mean, not the result you wanted if you were the Red Hawks, but I mean, still a little bit of a positive here if you're a Red Hawks fan. I mean, your backup quarterback comes in after the starter goes down with a season injury, plays decently well. There are a couple throws there he missed, but granted, Castantine missed a couple of throws, overthrows, but you know, obviously that's just the ebbs and flows of just how well you play a football game. But before we sign off, there's the Around the MAC schedule we're going to have to go over for the last time before we discuss things a little bit farther. But I would like to give a shout-out to Mr. Sam Bork, who called his first play-by-play football game today just for a quick moment, and he did a great job, a great call, and Kevin Hutchinson as well as his color commentator. But, Ashton, do you have the current MAC games going around the conference?
15: Yeah, so they're actually all finished now. So earlier this afternoon, Western Michigan defeated Buffalo in Buffalo 20-17. And then Toledo ended up closing out the game against Ball State 39-24. Ohio picked up a close win in Kent against Kent State 13-10. Central Michigan picked up a big win against Akron 41-17. And the Eastern Michigan Eagles ended the UMass Minutemen's undefeated season with a huge 38-14 victory.
14: That is a big one. That's probably the most shocking one on the list for me. I mean, the Minutemen, it felt like they were firing on all cylinders to start things out. But first loss of the year for UMass, but Bowling Green gets their first win of the year against the Red Hawks in Oxford. Pretty exciting game. Just to go through a couple more stats, obviously Castine with 305 yards. Not a lot of rushing, but I mean, I forgot to mention the man, but Leo Kemp, I mean, only rushed three rushing attempts, but 25 yards on the ground and the game-winning touchdown. I mean, it's not often, I think Kevin said this on the broadcast, but it's not often you see the fullback score the game-winning touchdown for a football team.
15: Yeah, all the old-time football fans are happy today seeing the fullback be the leading rusher for Bowling Green and picking up the game-winning touchdown.
14: Game-winning
15: obviously.
14: Touchdown for Leo Kemp. A big shout-out to Leo Kemp for picking up that touchdown as Bowling Green improves to 1-4 on the season. And looking ahead for their schedule, first we'll start with the Red Hawks. Next up, they're gonna go to Massachusetts to take on the Minutemen. That'll be a game on October 10th at 2 p.m. So right now, I mean, you're started off 0-1 in the conference. That could be a chance to bounce back if you're the Red Hawks. Now, as for Bowling Green, looking ahead on their schedule coming up for the Falcons. They have Sacramento State coming up, and that'll be on October 10th as well at 12 p.m. That will be back at Dwight L. Perry Stadium, so the Falcons will be coming home, and they'll look to improve to 2-4 on the year against the newest addition to the Mid-American Conference in Sacramento State. But that's going to do us here from the studio. Thank you, Ashton, for joining me today. Thank you also to Dan and Joey for coming into the studio to talk a little bit football with us. My name is Artie Brago, we will be signing off, but also just a quick shout out to make sure you go check out more content on bgfalconmedia.com. They'll have a written recap of today's game along with a written sidebar, and also check out our social media coverage of the hockey game on BG_FMSN, and make sure to check out WBGU 88.1 FM to listen to Vaughn Olam and the voice of Falcon Hockey, Ben Korak, who is also our sports director, take us through tonight's game against Michigan. Now, that game is coming to, I believe the first period has ended for Michigan. So that'll be for the Michigan game. So that will be interesting. They should be going to listen to Dawson Pelter, lead Falcon Media analyst, through the intermission report. But that's going to do us from here today for tonight. Thank you all for joining in and have a great night. And thank you for tuning in to Falcon Radio.

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